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Brown, Bryson Tiller, it's called Face Card. Hit us up in the mix with me, DJ Q89. Take y'all shout outs with Chris. 231-722-8338. When I come back, I will be telling y'all some events that's taking place this Saturday. One of them is at Muskegon Family Care. So that's coming up when I come back on information on that event. Let's take you to this. Jay Holiday, Wick Wass, take you back with this one right here. It's called Wrong Lover. Keep it locked.

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Janae Aiko with Bad Peace featuring Childish Gambino. Hit us up to 312-222-8338. Taking place August 8th, 12 noon to 3 p.m. at Muskegon Family Care Parking Lot. They are having a National Health Center Week Festival. That's 2201 South Getty Street, Muskegon Heights, Michigan. Big shout out to Muskegon Family Care. Like I said, join them this Saturday, August 8th, 12 noon to 3 p.m. Get back some more music. More to come by Drake. More to come by Kodak Black and T.I. Here's my wife, the scientist. Keep it locked.

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1: Young Miami with Spin That. Hit us up, 231-722-8338. We're going to keep the music going after this announcement, telling y'all about the Lake Hawks in Flight Foundation. They presenting Turning the Lake Pink Girls Overnight Takeover. That's at Mono Lake Park this weekend, Friday, August 7th, 4 p.m. until Saturday, August 8th, 1 p.m. for young ladies between the ages of 8 and 16. It is not too late to register your young ladies for this overnight stay at Mono Lake with games, outdoor activities, great food, and much, much more. All you have to do is contact. The phone number is 231-769-9617. That's for the Lake Hawks in Flight Foundation, Turning the Lake Pink Girls Overnight Takeover. Getting back into some more music, let's take it back with the classic by 50 Cent, If I Can't, Why You On The Beat, 103.7.
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0: 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Girl, you a 10, girl, you a 10, girl, you a
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1: This is Ed Gray. The good book tells us, speak up for those who cannot speak for themselves, for the rights of all who are destitute. Speak up and judge fairly. Defend the rights of the poor and needy, end quote. Poor people often do not have the resources and connections to successfully speak for themselves, which is why they are often targeted for traffic stops, illegal searches, and sometimes accused of crimes they did not commit. It is the responsibility of those of us with voices to speak up for them and defend the rights of the poor and needy, especially if you call yourself a Christian. I'll speak more about this tomorrow. I'm Ed Gray, author of the book 40 Days to a Life of Gold. Plant today's thought in the garden of your mind and let your consciousness grow with it.

0: get back in the flesh. Ooh.
1: 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Get back some more music. Like I said, you know what's coming up next is Night Beats. And after Night Beats, we got the Cream Diva, Miss Niecy with the Overnight Jams. Leave you off with this right here. Here's that Future California Girls, right on the beat, 103.

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There was no one in my life that needed me. Material things I thought had so much value. Oh, girl, didn't really have any value at all. That I was a lonely man, a man with no direction, with no purpose, with no one to love, and no one to love me for me.

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about loneliness. 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
1: Hey, hey, you guys. Good morning. How you doing? 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Guess what? 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And on this very thankful Thursday, it's time for another wonderful night of overnight jams.

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Hey, you guys, that was Jill Scott coming through, bringing us a little Pressure, a new music from her new album released about a year ago. All right, it's about that time where we take a little slip and dip over to the National Day calendar to find out what's going on today. Did you know that today, August 6th, is National Root Beer Float Day? It's also National IPA Day, as well as National Wiggle Your Toes Day. It's also National Social Engineering Day as well as National Fresh Breath Day. There you go. That's just a few things going on today, taken from the National Day calendar, where we celebrate every day. I'm celebrating you as much as possible because you deserve it. Keep your ears locked in. Getting back to some more music. Coming up next, Leon Thomas, he has teamed up.

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5: W.E.B. Du Bois didn't just write history, he exposed spiritual warfare. The psychological wage was a tool of division, a way to keep the oppressed from uniting. It told white people, you're poor, but you're white. That lie worked to separate potential allies and preserve oppression. The same tactic works today. Politics, culture wars, subtext, labels, but the kingdom of God is built on oneness, not othering. Wherever you see unjust separation, you're looking at a scheme of the enemy. Ask God for discernment and pray for courage to unite where hell wants division. That's what the Bible verse means by watch and pray. I'm Ed Gray. Plant today's thought in the garden of your mind and let your consciousness grow with it.
6: It's 65 degrees.
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0: 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The song is called Off of Me, and it's featuring Victoria Monet. 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
2: Hey, y'all, we're inside the 3 o'clock hour. I'm glad that you're here. And I'm getting ready to continue on with more great music, but I love it because this is also the hour where I get to shout out some of our local businesses. So right about now, here's some information about Carter Funeral Home. 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All right. Well, smile and keep your radios locked in. Hope you are relaxed. More great information coming up just around the corner, as well as more great music. So let's get back to it. Coming up next, here is Chris Brown.

0: 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I need that.
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2: We all experience anxiety. It stems from different stressors in our lives. But since we're all different, anxiety can be more intense and long-lasting for some more than others. It's simply the feeling of fear, worry, or general uneasiness, usually linked to an event or thoughts about something. And while it's normal to stress, it may be considered an anxiety disorder once that anxiety gets out of hand. Many have generalized anxiety disorder, which entails worrying in excess about common daily things like work, finances, or your health. There are also anxiety disorders through phobias, which are specific fears like fear of spiders or heights, and panic disorder, which is when people experience long, frequent panic attacks. If you think you have excessive anxiety, talk with your doctor ASAP. With Black Health Now, this is Zoe.
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1: 00. Danny's Barbecue and More. They are a very proud supporter of this radio station. All right, let's get back to it, y'all. All right, the scientist.

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I'm gonna ready to step it up inside that next hour, as we always do. 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
1: This 4 o'clock hour is bringing more great music, more great information, and more quality time between me and you. 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At the top of the hour, you heard Jay Huss with Who Told You, featuring Drake. And then you heard Lupa with Lights. You heard Summer Walker with Karma and Chris Brown with Holy Blind. All right, getting into some CK.

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3: Happy, happiest birthday to all of my wonderful Leos celebrating their birthdays today. Today is August 6th, official birthday. Happy birthday. I'm understanding that being born today, my wonderful Leos, that you are well known for your positive outlook and side-splitting humor. You gravitate to the spotlight as you are used to being at the center of attention to entertain your friends and loved ones. Possibly even more important than your humor is your ability to deal with tough situations in an optimistic and hopeful way. You would be surprised at how much these qualities help you to inspire those closest to you. Okay, you know what? I know some Leos like that. Well, happy birthday. I hope your birthday is amazing. And if you want to give somebody a happy birthday shout out who's celebrating a birthday today, call up to the Beat. The number is area code 231-722-8338. A few celebrities you are sharing your day with include TikTok star Young Philly, who is 30, and then also Gracelyn Hollingsworth. She's 12 years old. She's a little YouTube star. And then also we do have stage actor Leslie Odom Jr.

Jr. is 44. We also got reggae singer Spice, who is 43. And then lastly, we do have entrepreneur Karis Rogers, who is 19 years old today. And then also rapper Stay Solid Rocky is 24. If I missed anybody, call up to the beat, 231-722-8338. All right, y'all, keep your radios locked in. Your birthday song is The Amara Project, Golden Skin, Golden Soul. Now, that's a great birthday gift. Keep

Productivity, let's wrap it up. For Focus on Women, this is April. Stick around. This week, we focused on how to do what we need to do in order to experience the success of achieving our goals. In other words, how to expand our productivity and extinguish procrastination. The first step was eating the frog. Yes, doing the stuff we hate first. But before we eat that frog, it's critical we identify it. To do so requires we list the most important goals we have for ourselves right now. These are immediate goals, with the assumption that accomplishing the immediate will feed into our long-term achievements. With each immediate goal identified, you break it down into baby steps, little bites that can be consumed over time, and that collectively will add up to success. Each of these bites is a frog, and it is critical that each day we eat at least one of these frogs. Of course, we are still challenged to avoid lying to ourselves, convincing ourselves we can skip a day and eat two frogs tomorrow. But really, come on. Lying to ourselves is what got us in this pickle in the first place. So woman up and stay on course, because once you've eaten all your frogs, you can savor the success. For Focus on Women, this is April.

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know about you guys, but Zapp and Roger, so rough, so tough. I am jamming. Y'all should see me. Hope you are jamming too. Before that, you heard Chris Brown with Fallen featuring Leon Thomas. And before that, you heard my song, Coco Expressions with Girl in the Mirror. And before that, you heard Jasmine Guy with Try Me. All right, y'all, as you can see, we're inside the 5 o'clock hour, the last hour of this particular night of Overnight Jams. And it's your favorite girl, Miss Niecy, right here, taking you through this wonderful night of Overnight Jams. What I want you to do is keep your radios locked in, all right? We're going to get back to some more great music, as some of you are up, probably getting ready for work. If you're

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1: Muskegon and surrounding areas, here's your weather forecast on this very thankful Thursday, August 6th. 2026. Today you can expect a high of 77 and a low of 62. Looks like it's going to be periods of clouds and sunshine with a passing shower or two later on this morning. It's going to be humid outside once again with wind gusts about 14 miles per hour. It's going to be cooling down to a 62 degree partly cloudy skies later on tonight with wind gusts about 8 miles per hour. I have that sunrise this morning at 6:40 a.m. It's going to be setting this evening at 9:01 p.m. That is your weather forecast for the Muskegon and surrounding areas, brought to you from AccuWeather via me, your girl, Miss Nisi, right here on 103.7 The Beat. All right, y'all, let's finish up this last 30 minutes, and guess who I got coming up next? Tracy Chapman. Remember, Give Me One Reason? That's coming up next. Also, Sierra featuring Diamond Platinums with Low is coming up as well. So stay tuned and keep those radios locked in as we finish up this wonderful night of Overnight Jams.

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1: I'm Ed Gray. The psychological wage that W.E.B. Du Bois wrote about in 1938 thrives on the illusion of superiority. It gives the oppressed a pedestal instead of freedom. But nowhere in Galatians do we see superiority as a fruit of the Spirit. Love, joy, peace, and patience, yes, but not better than. If your identity requires someone else to be beneath you, you're not walking in the Spirit. You're walking in the flesh. Jesus didn't elevate by comparison. He humbled himself and lifted others. What wages are you collecting? Because some paychecks are spiritually toxic. I'm Ed Gray, author of the book 40 Days to a Life of Gold. Plant today's thought in the garden of your mind and let your consciousness grow with it.
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4: 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This protest began the highly effective sit-in movement.

much, you guys. Good morning. Good morning once again. It's your girl, Miss Nisa, here on your favorite radio station, 103.7 The Beat. And you know what? We're right up on that 6 o'clock hour, and that means that our time is pretty much up. But thank you, as always, for hanging with your girl for this wonderful night of overnight jams, finishing up this very thankful Thursday as we get ready to get into one more day, and it'll be yet another weekend. I'm hoping you had time just to kind of clear your mind and sit back and listen to some great music, get some great information, and just spend some quality time with your girl, as always. It's a great day to have a great day, and I'm hoping that your day is absolutely amazing. I'm hoping that you're going to meet me back here tomorrow on a fabulous Friday, definitely a TGIF, so we can, you know what, get into some more music. What you think? Hit your girl up on X. I'm at Miss Niecy, MISS_NEICY. I want you to come on through and say hey to your girl. Let me know what kind of music you want to hear during overnight jams. No matter what you do today, I want you to make it a great day on purpose because you deserve it. And as always, keep your radios locked in right here to the People's Station, 103.7 The Beat. It's the only radio station you need to be locked into 24/7, 365. I'm leaving you this morning with music from Leon Thomas. The song was called Yes It Is. So make it a great day, and don't forget, keep it locked to 103.

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1: But the problem I have is your comment. 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
1: That's what you meant, BJ.
2: 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And then we'll continue our conversation on loveless marriages.
3: You know, most people, BJ, they tend to talk to their friends. 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
1: So what are your thoughts on Dwight Howard, former NBA player? His current wife says that she's filing for divorce and he has a drug problem. What are your thoughts on that?
2: I don't know if it's true or not. I have no clue. But what I will say is black women need to stop trying to save black men.
1: It looked like he was trying to save her because she definitely don't look like she was in his league. I don't know where he got her from.
2: Oh. Okay, why not?
1: Oh, man, she's not.
2: Why not? She's dark-skinned?
1: No. That's, okay, your, that's, why not? That's your insecurity.
2: What's wrong with her?
1: She looks like a ghetto chick. She's a ghetto girl.
2: Okay, so we're going back to dark-skinned.
1: No, she's not. It's not because she is.
2: What do you mean?

0: ghetto.
1: Look,
0: what do you mean ghetto?
1: I don't know
0: ghetto?
1: Where he got
0: because
1: this
0: last
1: name
0: time
1: from.
0: I checked, you wasn't from England. So what do you mean ghetto?
1: I'm just saying the way she carries herself, she's putting all her business out before the world. She's got a bag of
0: she's
1: cocaine holding it up.
0: She's in shape.
1: Man.
0: She has
1: that's crazy.
0: So what do you mean? So
1: what kind
0: what's,
1: of person
0: what's
1: are
0: your
1: you?
0: Issue? No. I'm not going to let you do it.
1: All right, we're going to talk about this coming up next break.
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5: I'm Ed Gray. We've been speaking about the psychological wage that W.E.B. Du Bois prophetically wrote about. The kingdom of God has a different economy, one built on justice, truth, and love, where no one needs to feel superior to be secure, where people can unite in righteousness instead of competing for status. The enemy may have paid generations in psychological wages, but God pays in purpose. Let's redeem the wage. Let's cancel every lie that says someone has to lose in order for you to win. That's not gospel. That's greed. And God is calling us to come up higher. I'm Ed Gray, author of the book 40 Days to a Life of Gold. Elevate your thoughts and rise, and connect with me on Instagram and TikTok at Ed Gray Power Minute. 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

0: Amber Payton with BIN News Now. Black Rep Wesley Bell has won the Democratic primary for Missouri's 1st Congressional District.
1: There's folks who chose to have their voices heard when there are forces trying to take those voices away from you.
0: The incumbent defeated former Congresswoman Cori Bush, who was also black and who made Bell's support for U.S. aid to Israel a key issue in the race. A new Texas Southern University poll finds most black voters are not holding James Tallarico's primary win over Jasmine Crockett against him. Fewer than 1 in 10 say they plan to stay home on Election Day because of Crockett's defeat. And black Los Angeles Mayor Karen Bass is pressuring Lineage Logistics over the aftermath of the Boyle Heights warehouse fire. Bass says nearby families and small businesses are still suffering from illnesses, odors, flies, and rats. She has also paused the company's rebuilding plans. Get BIN News Now on demand 24/7 on the iHeartRadio app.

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1: All right, you got something on your mind today? 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

0: 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It is Jen Ross, host of the Afternoon Jams every Friday right here on 103.7 The Beat. 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
4: All right, y'all, we're having a discussion about former NBA player Dwight Howard and his wife was on social media holding up a bag of cocaine, talking about her husband is on drugs. And I told Sean that I thought she was ghetto. And I said, what is Dwight Howard doing with a woman like that? So I said she was ghetto.
5: What are you talking about when you say ghetto?
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5: What are you describing?
4: She put all their business on social media. She's holding up a bag of cocaine, talking about this is what my husband was taking, implicating herself because she's the one with the cocaine. I mean, just this crazy. And you just, my stepdaughter was taken away from me. And we got, man, Dwight Howard ain't never been involved in no kind of crazy stuff like this. I don't believe it.
5: You know, some people could suggest that she's crying, trying to save his life. I don't know if it's true or not, but the problem I have is your comment. Because what you are basically saying is that she's not light-skinned enough. She's
4: that's
5: not.
4: What you're not going to put words
5: because
4: in my
5: that's
4: mouth.
5: That's what you meant, BJ.
4: That's exactly what you meant. I'm not even going to try to defend myself.
5: Because
4: I never mentioned anything about her skin color.
5: You
4: I'm dark
5: can't
4: skin.
5: Defend yourself.
4: I'm dark skinned. You're dark skinned.
5: And you're a colorist.
4: How can I be a colorist and I'm brown skinned? I'm dark skinned.
5: Men are some of the biggest colorists there are.
4: Here we go again.
5: I
4: can't have a comment. I can't say she's ghetto because she's dark skinned.
5: But you just told on yourself.
4: I can't say she's ghetto.
5: DJ, what makes her ghetto?
4: She has to be light skinned for me to say she's ghetto.
5: She's in shape. She's attractive.
4: I don't care.
5: What makes her?
4: I'm talking about her behavior.
5: You said she wasn't in his league.
4: Skin color doesn't have anything to do with it. It's her behavior.
5: Why isn't she in his league?
4: Because she don't act like it. She just not classy enough.
5: Okay.
4: She doesn't exhibit class that I would think Dwight Howard would have.
5: I'm tired of you talking about somebody ghetto, because guess what? You grew up around the corner from a pickle plant. So the next time you want to call somebody ghetto, pull up your purse.
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2: Amber Payton with BIN News Now. Black Rep Wesley Bell has won the Democratic primary for Missouri's 1st Congressional District.
3: There's folks who chose to have their voices heard when there are forces trying to take those voices away from you.
2: The incumbent defeated former Congresswoman Cori Bush, who was also black and who made Bell's support for U.S. aid to Israel a key issue in the race. A new Texas Southern University poll finds most black voters are not holding James Tallarico's primary win over Jasmine Crockett against him. Fewer than 1 in 10 say they plan to stay home on Election Day because of Crockett's defeat. And black Los Angeles Mayor Karen Bass is pressuring Lineage Logistics over the aftermath of the Boyle Heights warehouse fire. Bass says nearby families and small businesses are still suffering from illnesses, odors, flies, and rats. She has also paused the company's rebuilding plans. Get BIN News Now on demand 24/7 on the iHeartRadio app.
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1: We're back with Dr. T. He's a relationship strategist, licensed professional counselor. Really enjoyed the conversation that we had about loveless marriages. He wanted to come back and let everybody know that there are ways to solve this problem if that's going on in your marriage right now.
2: You know, one of the things that you had asked is like, when you're in a loveless marriage, do you just have to, you know, settle and be in that situation for years? And the truth is, you really don't. There are several things that you can do in order to restore that joy, if you will, of marriage. Now, the key to this is two people have to be willing to work at the end of the day. But the beginning of the day, it may just be one person.
1: Right.
2: And so some of the things that I would say that should happen in a loveless marriage is, one, the person has to check themselves first. They have to see why their spouse is not wanting to be intimate with them, or what has drained the spark in the relationship. In some cases, it can just simply be that one spouse is narcissistic, just mean, ornery. And so then learning how to have behaviors that are better for their spouse to feel more connected. Now, the other thing that I look at in a loveless marriage is being able to show love even when you're not getting love.
1: Mm.
2: That's the difficult part, because normally what happens is, if you ain't giving me none, I ain't giving you none.
1: Right.
2: If there's no honor or no respect, then there's no sex. If you ain't helping with the kids, then there's no sex. So there's all this back and forth that often happens. And so when Jesus talks about, you know, turning the other cheek, then this is literally where it's important for a person to be able to give love even when they're not receiving it. And that's like praying, that's loving your spouse, being able to communicate with them, not having, I'm going to use the word, a stank attitude, really beginning to break down that barrier. Now, what's interesting, BJ, is when people start to break down that barrier, they'll end up wearing themselves out. And by the time they break down the barrier, they're exhausted. And then their spouse is now ready to give love, but now they're frustrated and then they're holding contempt. Mm. So this is a very strategic move, is to not let, what they say, don't let your good be evil spoken of,
1: right,
2: or don't let your good drive you down to the gutter so that you don't have any energy to give back when that payoff comes.
1: Right.
2: Now, getting therapy is always an important piece of the puzzle. And most people will try to go at it without getting any assistance. If you don't have someone to talk to vent in a very constructive way, it's going to be frustrating.
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1: Dr. T is on with us. He's a relationship strategist, licensed professional counselor. We're talking about loveless marriages again this week. And you want to reach out to him and have a conversation about what's going on in your life. 520-440-0952. That's 520-440-0952. Doc, we're trying to encourage people to use therapists. It seems like we have some kind of phobia about reaching out to someone to talk about our problems.
2: You know, most people, BJ, they tend to talk to their friends, they talk to their family, and their friends and their family is like, hey, you ain't got to deal with this. This is crazy.
1: Right.
2: You know, this is stupid. You know, and so then they start to get a chip on their shoulder. But it's more important to talk to someone who's going to provide constructive feedback and help you to break through the wall successfully.
1: Right. Don't wait till there's a crisis for you to reach out to somebody to talk to. And that's what we normally do. Like, we don't use therapists like other cultures use therapists. I don't know why we feel like, you know, I don't want to tell that man my business. He ain't going to have my business.
2: Right.
1: You know, he's not going to tell people the parameters of when you talk to a therapist and you open yourself up. You can't go out and tell people's business about what, you know, your clients are saying to you, Doc.
2: Absolutely. So one of the first things that we have to do as licensed professional clinicians is we have to say, hey, whatever you say is confidential. The only thing that we are mandated to report is if you're going to kill yourself, kill someone else, abuse of a vulnerable adult or minor. Other than that, we pretty much are bound by confidentiality. So whatever's happening in your sex life or in your life, we've heard it. We, in some cases, we've experienced it. And so it's not like your business is going to be thrown out in the street.
1: We need to be educated about what a therapist actually does. I'm glad you said that. And I'm hoping that somebody that's listening, you know, you and your spouse been together for 25, 30 years. And now you at this point, but y'all love each other. It's got to be more than intimacy that keeps people together. Because at some point in our life, Doc, we may not be able to be intimate with our spouse. Then what?
2: And that's the truth right there. Because we said earlier in the last show, a loveless marriage is more than just not having sex. It's about just relational intimacy, connection. It's being feeling that warm fuzzy just because you see each other holding hands. And so there are so many different aspects of a loveless marriage. And so if people take advantage of counseling, let me just say this, going back to this whole counseling piece. Counseling, really, if you get the right therapist, it's nothing more than a conversation, just like you and I are talking. Most of my clients, we have conversation just like we're just talking, and there's strategies, there's, brainstorming ways to help move past the impasse in a situation. And so, yeah, man, that's so important, because communications and even helping couples to talk.
1: Yes.
2: Important.
1: That's right. And we need to improve the black male-female relationship. We are at a crisis. We can't afford for y'all to break up. So
2: bruh,
1: if you're thinking about it, just forget it and call Dr. T.
2: You know what I'm saying? That's really what's up, man. And you know, we got a team of relationship experts and people to walk through situations with you. You don't have to suffer in silence. And I think that's one of the things we have to break the myth that black people don't do therapy. That's for them. And what happens in this house stays in this house. That's a bunch of crap that usually causes more toxicity and eventually divorce, or people's being stuck in a situation unnecessarily than that they don't have to be in.
1: Yeah. Give out that number where people can reach out to you so we can save these marriages.
2: Absolutely. You can reach us at 520-440-0952. Again, that's area code 520-440-0952. You can also look us up on our website, www.atigney.solutions. Again, that's ATIGNEY.solutions with an S.
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0: I'm Mike Island with BIN News Now. More states are reporting cases of cyclospora. The CDC says thousands of additional probable cases could push the total number of infections above 22,000 in 47 states, with the outbreak linked to recalled iceberg lettuce. Acting Attorney General Todd Blanche won't be getting Republican Senator Susan Collins' vote when his nomination heads to the Senate floor. Collins says she reviewed Blanche's qualifications and testimony before concluding that his actions have further eroded the Justice Department's independence. Millions across the Midwest are getting hit by severe thunderstorms. The storms are set to produce heavy rain across the region, with many major cities like Chicago, St. Louis, and Kansas City all experiencing the storm's effect. A level 2 out of 4 flash flood risk is in place for much of the area. 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
1: What you got to say about what we're talking about today. You can call me right now at 704-755-7976. That is 704-755-7976. 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Please talk to me. 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

0: Coming up on the BJ Murphy Radio Show, a friend of mine who's a sister said she got one more black relationship left in her because she's thinking about dating outside her race. Is this about love or is this about disappointment and trying to find the black man of your dream? So black women are refusing to settle anymore. And brothers, you know, hey, look, it is what it is. And you can chime in on this conversation. Our local number is 704-755-7976. 704-755-7976. Me and Sean going to talk about this in just a second. What you want to say, sis?
1: BJ, I want to hear what y'all got to say about this.
0: Yes.
1: Because every time a black woman starts talking about dating outside her race, folks act like we done betrayed somebody. Betrayed who? Right. Ain't nobody betrayed nobody.
0: Right.
1: When black men do it, they do it.
0: Yeah.
1: So why is it a different standard
0: right.
1: when a black woman says she's open to it?
0: Yeah.
1: We deserve to be happy, too.
0: I want you to be happy. That's right.
1: Ain't you married?
0: Yeah, I'm married, sis. Yeah.
1: I want to be married, too.
0: I know.
1: Yeah, I have a good one.
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0: It's 67 degrees.
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1: So what about this pastor in Missouri who said he did a prayer over this lady that was an amputee, and when he got through praying for her, her toes came. Her toes popped out. Mm-hmm. And everybody's checking him on, you know that ain't true. And I don't know why our people, they go for that kind of stuff, man. Mm-hmm. Somebody says,
2: well,
1: they
2: he got
1: prophet.
2: What he wanted, though.
1: So what'd he get?
2: A lot of attention.
1: Yeah, he got it.
2: He got it.
1: I have a theory on some of these pastors when they be laying their hands on you, right? Mm-hmm. And people be saying, and he put his hands on me, and my face started to get hot, my head get hot. You know what they do before they put they do that? They rub some icy hot on their hands, and then put it on your forehead.
2: Who, your pastor?
1: No, my pastor didn't do that. I'm saying this is a trick.
2: You got something against the black church. You against the black church.
1: I got something against magicians, man.
2: Yeah. Well,
1: and people that fleece the people in the name of religion, you put icy hot on your hand, and you think because your head got hot, he had some kind of power. That power was transferring from him to God into you. Come on.
2: Okay, so the pastor, how long could that icy hot last? If he put his hands on like 30 heads and all the heads get hot, you think that's icy hot? Hey, DJ, you really got an issue with the black church. You really need help.
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5: I'm Mike Island with BIN News Now. The Senate is taking a vote today on whether to hold Dr. Anthony Fauci in contempt of Congress. The Senate Homeland Security and Governmental Affairs Committee vote comes after the former White House health advisor invoked the Fifth Amendment more than 100 times in a hearing last week about the COVID-19 pandemic. Dr. Erica Swartz is the next director of the CDC. Swartz is a former deputy surgeon general and Coast Guard health official. She's the first Senate-confirmed CDC director in almost a year. She was confirmed by a vote of 51-44, and that was mostly along party lines. There are several primary contests today in Tennessee, highlighted by the Republican race for governor. Senator Marsha Blackburn, Congressman John Rose, and State Representative Monty Fritz are competing to replace term-limited Governor Bill Lee. Get BIN News Now, on demand, 24/7, on the free iHeartRadio app.

0: y'all know how to get in contact with me. 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

Don't miss this beat. Are you looking to make some noise for your business? Want to bring your message home? So go ahead. 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We're the pulse of the urban community along with Lakeshore. Keeping it

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6: I'm Mike Island with BIN News Now. The Senate is taking a vote today on whether to hold Dr. Anthony Fauci in contempt of Congress. The Senate Homeland Security and Governmental Affairs Committee vote comes after the former White House health advisor invoked the Fifth Amendment more than 100 times in a hearing last week about the COVID-19 pandemic. Dr. Erica Swartz is the next director of the CDC. Swartz is a former deputy surgeon general and Coast Guard health official. She's the first Senate-confirmed CDC director in almost a year. She was confirmed by a vote of 51 to 44, and that was mostly along party lines. There are several primary contests today in Tennessee, highlighted by the Republican race for governor. Senator Marsha Blackburn, Congressman John Rose, and State Representative Monty Fritz are competing to replace term-limited Governor Bill Lee. Get BIN News Now, on demand, 24/7, on the free iHeartRadio app.
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It's Thursday, August the 6th, 2026, and you're inside the Midday Show of 103.7 The Beat. We just heard from Century. That song was called Forever, and we have more music coming up. Before we get into it, you know it's your girl, Jillian, and I appreciate you jamming with me inside the Midday Show. Now, let's go. It's Damani and DC Young Fly up next with Forever Lasting.

0: That was the Amara Project singing Heart and Soul. Coming up next is Don Savant with Unbothered, and I Don't Want It. It's a mashup, y'all. Keep it right here.
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2: I'm Mike Island with BIN News Now. The Senate is taking a vote today on whether to hold Dr. Anthony Fauci in contempt of Congress. The Senate Homeland Security and Governmental Affairs Committee vote comes after the former White House health advisor invoked the Fifth Amendment more than 100 times in a hearing last week about the COVID-19 pandemic. Dr. Erica Swartz is the next director of the CDC. Swartz is a former deputy surgeon general and Coast Guard health official. She's the first Senate-confirmed CDC director in almost a year. She was confirmed by a vote of 51-44, and that was mostly along party lines. There are several primary contests today in Tennessee, highlighted by the Republican race for governor. Senator Marsha Blackburn, Congressman John Rose, and State Representative Monty Fritz are competing to replace term-limited Governor Bill Lee. Get BIN News Now, on demand, 24/7, on the free iHeartRadio app.
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1: That was the DJ 100 Grand Old School Mix, and we are here in the Old School Lunch Hour. Good afternoon. Up next is Detroit's Princess Aaliyah and Timbaland. Here's Try Again.

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That song was called The Way I Feel About You by Karen White. Before that, For the Cool in You by the one and only Babyface. Up next, it's Vanessa Williams. Here's Dreamin'.

0: 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In the middle. 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
2: Since we all experience anxiety in some form, it's important we acknowledge it and work to destigmatize its more severe version, known as anxiety disorder. 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Genetic and environmental factors like stress can influence the likelihood of someone developing an anxiety disorder. 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With Black Health Now, this is Zoe. 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
1: All right, y'all, we are back and we're celebrating some witch. A happy birthday to my girl, Mackenzie Lacey. We're also celebrating with someone who is no longer here with us, but always, always, always will have a place in my heart and in so many other hearts. Miss Sharon K. Williams, better known as Nanner. I miss my girl, y'all. My auntie, I love her, miss her all the time. So happy birthday, Nanner. On the other side of town, we're wishing a very happy birthday to Young Philly. We're also celebrating with the late JonBenet Ramsey. Vera Farmiga, she's 53 today. Michelle Yeoh is 64. Spice, 44 today. And a very happy birthday to you, you, and you. If I missed you or someone you know, call me at 231-722-8338. Now, keep it here on the way. It's Friday with When It Comes to You.

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0: There'd be no Play It Again, Sam, without Dooley Wilson, the actor at the piano in Casablanca. Wilson also starred in Stormy Weather.

0: Good evening. 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
1: Did you know over 70% of students witness bullying in their schools? I'm Michigan State Police Community Service Trooper Martin Miller, encouraging the parents and teachers to talk to students about what to do if they experience or witness an act of bullying. 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Take time to talk to your kids about the importance of being a friend and not a bully.
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3: This is Ed Gray. Why do people vote against their own interests? W.E.B. Du Bois called it psychological wage, a lie that says you may be poor, but at least you're white. That lie still pays today. Millions vote to cut health care, education, and safety nets just to make sure others don't benefit. Ego over equity, superiority over solidarity. That's not wisdom. It's spiritual deception. The enemy pays in pride to keep people from partnering for justice. But the kingdom of God calls us to love our neighbor, not compete with them. Ask yourself, are you voting from fear or from faith? From pride or from principle? Your ballot reveals your beliefs and who you think deserves to flourish.
4: I'm Mike Island with BIN News Now. The Senate is taking a vote today on whether to hold Dr. Anthony Fauci in contempt of Congress. The Senate Homeland Security and Governmental Affairs Committee vote comes after the former White House health advisor invoked the Fifth Amendment more than 100 times in a hearing last week about the COVID-19 pandemic. Dr. Erica Swartz is the next director of the CDC. Swartz is a former deputy surgeon general and Coast Guard health official. She's the first Senate-confirmed CDC director in almost a year. She was confirmed by a vote of 51-44, and that was mostly along party lines. There are several primary contests today in Tennessee, highlighted by the Republican race for governor. Senator Marsha Blackburn, Congressman John Rose, and State Representative Monty Fritz are competing to replace term-limited Governor Bill Lee. Get BIN News Now, on demand, 24/7, on the free iHeartRadio app.
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1: It's 78 degrees.
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All right, y'all. Time to pack it on up here in the midday show. But we've got the afternoon jam session coming up next. So you already know not to turn that dial. Matter of fact, turn it up. All right. Got more of what you want to hear. More news about the community and the world on the way. Hope you all make it a wonderful day. Spread love and light and be kind to yourselves and others. And may God bless you. Till the next time, I'm out of here. Peace.

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1: Upon being drafted, there were two leagues at the time. I made a decision to sign with the Cleveland Browns of the National Football League. The Buffalo Bills in the old American Football League also drafted me. The Bills drafted me strictly as a defensive cornerback. Mm-hmm. The Browns indicated they would give me a look as a wide receiver. I went to a minicamp with the Cleveland Browns. They tried me at both positions at that minicamp as a look over, and then they made the decision that they wanted me to play wide receiver and subsequently asked a veteran receiver who had just retired by the name of Ray Renfro to come back and be my tutor for 4 weeks before I would join the team.
2: Paul Warfield, former NFL wide receiver and a member of the Pro Football Hall of Fame class of 1983. Before there was Jerry Rice, DeSean Jackson, Michael Irvin, or Larry Fitzgerald Jr., there was Warfield. He was poetry in motion, a grateful athlete with superb skills, and most of all, he saw virtue in being the best. He was a speed burner with magic moves, accounting for 8,565 yards and 85 touchdowns on his 427 catches during his 13-year professional career. He averaged 20.1 yards per reception and is one of the highest average gain in NFL history for a receiver. His average of one touchdown for every five reception is also among the best ever achieved in football annals. Drafted in 1964 as the number one pick of the Cleveland Browns, he was traded to the just emerging Miami Dolphins in 1970. 2 years later, he was a member of the Dolphins' 1972 perfect season. I'm Johnny O. Hansen, Jr., and welcome to another edition of In Black America. On this week's program, Paul Warfield, former NFL wide receiver and NFL Hall of Famer, in Black America.
1: The mindset was not to be undefeated, 17-0, because our focus and intensity was so great to get back to that game. We simply went through the entire, well, it wasn't a simple process, but we went through the entire season without losing a game. We had our challenges. We lose our Hall of Fame quarterback, Bob Greasy, after the fourth game of the year. But fortunately, we have the best relief pitcher in football, and Earl Morrill, who was akin to a Raleigh Fingers of baseball, who led us through those tough games of the season. And then finally, when Bob came back just before the playoffs, he would direct us the rest of the way. So we were intent as a football club and team to project to the naysayers and those who question our ability that we were legitimate and we were authentic, and we did so. And then also, we did something that no other team in the history of the National Football League of play was have a complete undefeated season, which stands until this very day.
2: Paul Warfield was widely acclaimed as one of history's premier wide receivers to play in the National Football League. His skill and grace was unmatched during his 13 seasons in the league. Born and raised in Warren, Ohio, the super smooth Warfield earned letters in football, basketball, baseball, and track and field at Warren Harding High School. He was a two-time track letterman at Ohio State. In football, he was a two-way halfback for three seasons and the Buckeyes' top receiver as a senior. In 1964, Warfield's talent was in high demand. The Buffalo Bills of the American Football League drafted him number one. So did the Cleveland Browns. After very little consideration, he went with the Browns. Warfield's rookie season was a success, snagging a career-high 52 passes for 920 yards and 9 touchdowns. Also, he was a major factor in the 27-0 upset of the Baltimore Colts in the 1964 NFL Championship game. Then the unthinkable happened. He was traded to the Miami Dolphins. Recently, In Black America spoke with Paul Warfield.
1: Well, John, thank you. I feel very honored to be talking with you and talking about past performances and the Pro Football Hall of Fame.
2: Tell us what it was like growing up in Warren, Ohio.
1: Well, Warren, Ohio is a small industrial town east of Cleveland, Ohio, about 50 miles, is part of what is referred to as the old Rust Belt area in which a tremendous amount of industrialization, many manufacturing plants, steel mills, and those sort of entities that surrounded the community. However, it is also known as a outstanding and great scholastic football community, and the support from the community has always been at the extra highest level.
2: When did you realize that you had this exceptional talent? Understand that you were a exceptional athlete in football, basketball, baseball, track and field. How did you get studies in?
1: Well, I guess it goes back to my days in grammar school at Warren, Ohio, in the public school system. I was kind of, as I would refer it, forced into being a competitive athlete. Fortunately, my sixth grade gym school teacher saw some things in me that I was not quite able to recognize and kind of pushed me into the arena, particularly of football. Now, as a youngster in my neighborhood, I played pickup games of football, baseball, and those sort of sports. But my sixth grade gym school teacher was after me, if I can use that term, to compete in school organized competition. And I was a little bit reluctant with that, but nevertheless, told by my parents to always cooperate with teachers, and they were your friends and so forth. So he kind of pushed me into the arena of competitive athletics, and, you know, voila, I found out that I could do it.
2: Which was your favorite sport back in high school?
1: Well, that is somewhat of an interesting story, and I don't certainly want to bore you with details. But
2: give us the details.
1: As I was transitioning from junior high school, I had 1 year of football in junior high school, and it wasn't anything in particular. And so going to high school, I knew all the bigger kids were there, and I was absolutely certain that there were many of them who were much better football players than I. And a very wonderful thing happened for me as I was making that transition. There was a new head football coach that had come to my high school, which was called Warren Harding High School, after President Warren Harding, who was an Ohioan. And this new head football coach was a very enthusiastic individual who came over to my junior high school and the other two junior high schools that served the city. And the message that he had was so invigorating as far as I was concerned. I was afraid to death to go up to the maximum challenge at that time, which I thought was high school football, and compete against bigger and older boys. But what that young football coach had to say really, as I said, gave me a great deal of enthusiasm, so I went out for the high school football team, although I was afraid to death that, you know, I wasn't going to make it. But nevertheless, things worked out very well, and by the time I was a junior in high school, I became a starter, and a lot of wonderful things started to happen for me.
2: I understand that you were good enough to have an offer for a Major League Baseball team prior to attending Ohio State?
1: Well, yeah, actually, I was a little bit better baseball player coming up than football until things started to happen for me in high school. My uncle played in what was called years ago the old Negro Leagues, just about, you know, around the time after World War II and so forth, and before Jack Robinson's entry into baseball from an African-American perspective. And so he really worked with me, and yes, I really thought that I was a little bit better baseball player. And so in the final analysis, when I had to make a decision years later, I made a decision to go for football after making a decision to go to Ohio State University and spend 4 years there, and playing in the football program at that point was just 3 years. It wasn't 4 years as it is today. And I made that decision based on the fact that I figured that I had spent my 3 years in the minor leagues in NCAA football. And in those days, when I was being sought after by Major League Baseball, and there were several teams that were interested. They wanted the kids to go to the minor leagues for at least 1 to 2 years to get the minor league background, and I did not want to do that.
2: Was Ohio State the only university that you considered, or were there other offers and other considerations?
1: Well, there were offers from the Pac-10 at that time, which is now Pac-12. There were offers from certainly the Big Ten, several teams in the Big Ten Conference. Schools in the Northeast were interested. At the time that I was coming out, there was a Mason-Dixon line, certainly, and the Southeast Conference was not interested in players. Southeast Conference had their own players.
2: So when you were at Ohio State, understand you were a track person, was it any extra thought considering that Jesse Owens ran track there?
1: Absolutely. Jesse Owens was a historic athlete, historic athlete who was from Cleveland, Ohio. And when I competed as a scholastic athlete in many of the events that he had participated in years earlier, Jesse Owens owned all of the records, and he was an amazing athlete, and those records stood for years and years and years, and I wasn't able to come close to them, but he was a great inspiration for me. Now, ironically, he preceded me at the Ohio State University, and he owned all of the records there also, which in many instances were world records. And my specialty at Ohio State University, although I was in multiple events, but my specialty and my best event was the long jump. He owned the long jump record, world record, for over 30 years before it was finally broken. Of course, I couldn't break his long jump record of 30 years, nor did I break the school records, but, you know, I made the best effort at it. But track and field was a sport that I enjoyed enormously and had the honor of representing the United States on the United States track and field team. I believe it was 1961.
2: Now, you were a halfback at Ohio State prior to becoming a wide receiver. Why the switch?
1: Well, from a physical standpoint, I was not the biggest guy in the world, but I mean, a reasonable size and a reasonable height. But nevertheless, upon being drafted, I was there were two leagues at the time. I made a decision to sign with the Cleveland Browns of the National Football League. The Buffalo Bills in the old American Football League also drafted me. The Bills drafted me strictly as a defensive cornerback. Mm-hmm. The Browns indicated they would give me a look as a wide receiver. I went to a minicamp with the Cleveland Browns. They tried me at both positions at that minicamp as a look-over. And then they made the decision that they wanted me to play wide receiver and subsequently asked a veteran receiver who had just retired by the name of Ray Renfro to come back and be my tutor for 4 weeks before I would join the team. And in that four-week period, from all the things that he relayed to me and talked to me about fundamentals, pass pattern execution, and so forth, I was able to consume, and from that point on, I became a wide receiver.
2: Can you remember that first day at camp, that first camp?
1: Well, with all of the rookies that preceded all of the veterans, and then I would subsequently leave, and Ray Renfro would leave with me to play in the now defunct or outdated college all-star game, which was a game that was played as a summer classic with all of the top collegiate football players mm-hmm. playing against the National Football League champion. So I had the additional time to spend with Ray Renfro in learning the art of pass receiving and then subsequently returned to the Cleveland Browns after the game was played. And the team that I was on with the Collegiate All-Stars played against the Chicago Bears, who were the winners of the NFL championship the season before. So in reality, I spent a good month with Ray Renfro, and he made me as a pass receiver in terms of all the things that I learned, the intricacies about pattern running and how to change speeds and how to create separation. Those things that he taught me in that very, well, it was a brief period of time of 4 weeks, made me, I never deviated course, I improved as a player, and I had all my own concepts, but the basic fundamentals that he taught me in terms of pass receiving, those stayed with me throughout my entire career.
2: Now, you stayed with the Browns a few years, and then you were traded to the Miami Dolphins. Talk to us about that experience when they told you that you were leaving Cleveland, going to Miami.
1: It was like a bolt of lightning that came out of nowhere. When I received the information from the club owner who called me personally from the Cleveland Browns that they had made a trade for me with the Miami Dolphins. I grew up, as I said, in Northeast Ohio, and we talked about the small community that I grew up, industrialized community, 50 miles from Cleveland. The sports teams, professional sports teams that were my favorite teams were the Cleveland then Indians baseball team and the Cleveland Browns football team that was synonymous with greatness in the National Football League under the great coach at that time, Paul Brown. And so I was a fan, and then voila, again, when I was drafted to play in the National Football League, my favorite team drafted me as their top choice. And so I was elated. And so after now 6 years of being with the Cleveland Browns and my career, I thought at that time was going along well, I get a phone call one morning indicating that I would be going to an expansion team because the leagues had just merged, the NFL right. and AFL, but I was going to an expansion team in the American Football League, which meant that their team was stocked with mainly cast-offs of a league that was considered at that time to be inferior to the National Football League. So it wasn't a very bright picture, but let me say this in addition. 10 days after I was traded there, Don Shula would be named their head football coach, coming from the old established league, the National Football League, where he had played in championship games, had coached championship teams, and even had coached in the early Super Bowl in which the Jets defeated his Baltimore Colts. But he was an outstanding coach. So at that point, I said, well, things may not be as bad as I thought. Well, he was able to turn around things overnight in Miami. Previous to his coming, the Miami Dolphins were organized in 1966. In 3 years, that team had never won more than three games in a league, the American Football League, which was considered a league that was inferior. But in his first year at Miami, which was 1970, and I was a part of that, the Dolphins would win 10 games and lose four and qualify at least for the playoffs. The following year, they would go to the Super Bowl. We would lose against the Dallas Cowboys. The third year, we'd go back to the Super Bowl and put together a historical 17-0 unbeaten season.
2: Talk to us about that season. Obviously, it was special, but no one has come close to duplicating that feat. What was the mindset going in, and how did you all stay on track to accomplish that goal?
1: Well, I'm glad you asked that question. What was the mindset? And in my opinion, of course, if you talk with others, perhaps theirs would be much different than mine. My opinion, the mindset of the Miami Dolphins football team was this. There were a lot of things that were said after we went to our first Super Bowl. The Dallas Cowboys, a fine Dallas Cowboy team, beat us and handily. The rumors were that, well, they're just another old AFL team inferior to the National Football League. And so the mindset the following year when we came back to training camp, it was to prove to the press and everyone else that we were a true championship football team that could win a Super Bowl. The mindset was not to be undefeated, 17-0, because our focus and intensity was so great to get back to that game. We simply went through the entire, well, it wasn't a simple process, but we went through the entire season without losing a game. We had our challenges. We'd lose our Hall of Fame quarterback, Bob Greasy, after the fourth game of the year. But fortunately, we have the best relief pitcher in football, and Earl Morrow, who was akin to a Raleigh Fingers of baseball, who led us through those tough games of the season. And then finally, when Bob came back just before the playoffs, he would direct us the rest of the way. So we were intent as a football club and team to project to the naysayers and those who question our ability that we were legitimate and we were authentic, and we did so. And then also, we did something that no other team in the history of the National Football League of play was have a complete undefeated season, which stands until this very day.
2: When you look back at that year in which you all went undefeated, how did you all stay close-knit? Did you all hang out together, do things together off the field that made you all much closer together?
1: Well, certainly we were a close-knit football team and had a great, great head coach and who kept us focused on what we needed to do. Again, I reiterate that we were out to prove that we were a legitimate championship football team. And yes, we had a couple of close games during the course of that season, but we emerged winning those ball games. But the real effort, as I said, was to prove to the football world that we were a legitimate championship team. And our focus and our intensity was so great, as I recall. And then I think that we had a little bit of luck. And luck from this perspective, that I don't recall the media even focusing, for the most part, on our being undefeated until we went into New York for the 13th game of the regular season to play against the Giants. And then the New York media sort of woke up and said something like, you know something? These guys are undefeated. Well, we only had one more game to play after that, and people were not talking about our defeat being undefeated. We had gotten to where we needed to get to, which was the playoffs. And of course, you win or you go home. And so for the rest of the way, we were set. Now, I only say this, now today, if a team wins seven straight games, the national media is at their doorstep. And that can be a distraction, I believe, from a team when people have pressing microphones in their faces here and there and so forth. They lose their focus. They lose their concentration. So perhaps we are even helped even 50 years down the road now, because it's a little bit harder feat because of the national media's emphasis on it.
2: I look back and said, thank God back then there wasn't any social media.
1: Well, that's true also.
2: If you're just joining us, I'm Johnny O. Hanson, Jr., and you're listening to In Black America from KUT Radio. And we're speaking with Paul Warfield, former NFL wide receiver and a member of the Pro Football Hall of Fame, class of 1983. Mr. Warfield, tell us about that day you were inducted to the Pro Football Hall of Fame.
1: Well, it was certainly a day that I was filled with great elation, and we spoke a little bit earlier about my reluctance to become a part of football, but yet it happened because of persistence of a grade school touch football coach. And, of course, then my having successful experience at the high school level and playing at Ohio State. But as a culmination of all of that, when I set out to play football, I wanted to do it because I enjoyed doing it. I had fun doing it. And step by step, as I gained success, it was very, very important, particularly that football is a team sport and team emphasized with other individuals contributing. And I never anticipated that necessarily the Hall of Fame would be something that would happen, but it was truly a wonderful experience. And I have to certainly credit all of those people who inspired me previously, as we talked about, from my grade school gym teacher who served as also the touch football coach, to my great experiences that I had in high school with my coach by the name of Gene Slaughter, who I chose to be the person who would introduce me upon receiving my induction into the Pro Football Hall of Fame. Woody Hayes at Ohio State, truly a great, great coach, but always emphasized certainly competitiveness and winning at the highest levels. But you are here at the Ohio State University for one purpose, first of all, and that is to get a great education. And he insisted on that of all of his athletes. And so many additional experiences and playing with for great coaches, and I'd fail to be remiss if I didn't mention Blanton Collier, the head coach of the Cleveland Browns, who also made that decision that I was going to be a wide receiver instead of a defensive back. I don't know. Maybe if I had been a defensive back, this wonderful thing wouldn't have happened. And then, of course, playing finally with the Miami Dolphins and the legendary Don Shula and what he was able to put together and keep us geared going towards that drive to be an outstanding football organization. But it ended up with a historical mark for the football team and all of us who were a part of that.
2: And I want our audience to know, back in 1983, you were only one of five new members to be eligible in their first year. So I want to congratulate you on that.
1: Well, thank you very much for that congratulation. And wow, well, you know, I can truly say that I was blessed by the Almighty God and guiding me along a path that certainly brought a lot of recognition and certainly, as you indicated, the honor of being selected in the Pro Football Hall of Fame.
2: When I look at the wide receivers today, and I have to remind some of the young people that I talk to, that you are the prototype of what we're currently seeing on the field today. Of your participation, who do you see that is most close to the skill level in which you possessed back in your heyday?
1: Oh, geez, there are a number of phenomenal young wide receivers today in playing in the National Football League. And I think the game has changed, if I would emphasize the change in the mm-hmm. game. When I played, certainly pro football has always emphasized the passing game and throwing the football. But today, it's really taken an elevated level. And while you've asked me that question, let me just say that I would be remiss, certainly in Cleveland, I played with teams who emphasized running the football. In Cleveland, I was paired in the same huddle and watched and learned a great deal from the incredible Jim Brown.
2: Paul Warfield, former NFL wide receiver and a member of the Pro Football Hall of Fame class of 1983. If you have questions, comments, or suggestions as to future In Black America programs, email us at inblackamerica@kut.org. 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
4: I'm Mike Island with BIN News Now. The Michigan Senate race is already underway now that Abdul El-Sayed won the state's Democratic U.S. Senate primary. El-Sayed, who is a progressive, defeated establishment-backed Congresswoman Haley Stevens. After his victory, he spoke to supporters about the significance of his win.
5: We took on a machine. You're not supposed to be able to beat $70 million of outside spending, a record amount of money spent in a campaign against a Democrat in a primary in any campaign. You're not supposed to be able to beat that.
4: El-Sayed will face Republican Mike Rogers. Primary contests are being held in Tennessee today. The main event is Republican primary for governor, where Senator Marsha Blackburn, Congressman John Rose, and State Representative Monty Fritz are running to replace term-limited Republican Governor Bill Lee. Get BIN News Now on demand 24/7 on the free iHeartRadio app.
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4: I'm Amber Payton with BIN News Now. The Mississippi Board of Nursing has closed a professional misconduct investigation into Christine Wells Wansley, the mother of Nolan Wells. The inquiry began after an anonymous complaint. Black civil rights attorney Ben Crump called it an attempt to intimidate the grieving mother as she continues demanding answers about her son's still unconfirmed cause of death. The Alexandria, Virginia NAACP will hold its 93rd annual Freedom Fund Dinner October 1st. Virginia Attorney General Jay Jones, the state's first black attorney general, will speak. Mayor Gaskins and the Black and Missing Foundation will receive the Breaking Barriers Award. The Michael Jackson biopic Michael has become the first biopic to surpass $1 billion in global ticket sales. Jafar Jackson and Coleman Domingo earned praise for their performances, while Domingo also revealed he is working on an upcoming Nat King Cole biopic. Get BIN News Now on demand 24/7 on the iHeartRadio app.
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0: just step away. This is April Anderson for Focus on Women. Stick around and I'll explain. We live in an instant gratification world. We can connect with folks around the globe in mere seconds and can share the most intimate details of our days through images, hashtags, and 240 characters. The ability to have back and forth banter with folks we don't even know allows us to spread our thoughts and perspectives worldwide in the blink of an eye. But with all this super connectivity, the immediate access to everything and everyone, have we lost something in translation? What's really happening to our ability to build real relationships? As I look at today's generation as they follow complete strangers on Instagram and communicate through Snapchat, I wonder, will they, have they, or can they develop skills needed to build relationships? I'm referring to the close bonds developed over time with individuals through face-to-face conversation. Whether we realize it or not, so much of our success in life is propelled by relationship. Knowing who to call to get that first job, or having the connection on who can put us in touch with just the right person to help us out. But if we don't put down the gadgets and cultivate real meaningful relationships, the person who we think can help us may not take our call. So take some time away from the devices to build relationships. For Focus on Women, this is April.
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1: It's the Afternoon Jam with BA on the People's

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0: Peace and blessings, family. Coming up on the show, Mayor Marcus Muhammad from Benton Harbor chimes in the conversation today. We're talking politics. He was in a room with Jocelyn Benson when her celebration party. He was in a room with El Sayed, connected, and we're going to talk about politics. He made history as the first Muslim mayor in the state of Michigan, I believe. And we're going to be talking about all that coming up on the show inside the 4 o'clock hour, inside the 5 o'clock hour. Muskegon Heights board member, Muskegon Heights school board member is going to be coming up, going to be talking about what is happening there, what has happened, their concerns. That's inside the 5 o'clock hour. Tamika Gray Simmons joins us along with Phyllis Laudermill and Lakeisha Laudermill. All right, keep it here. It's Afternoon Jam.
1: Well, you know this one goes. Mr. Lover.

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Columbus Day weekend? Well, use the discount code SKETOWN, SKEETOWN. Use that discount code and watch that magic work, okay? Come on down and check out Joe Confunction, Kiki Wyatt, Case, Melissa Morgan, hosted by Chubb Rock. And, of course, he's going to be doing one of his classic hits. He's hosting, but he's also performing. I'm looking forward to that coming up on Saturday, October the 10th, down in Apopka, Florida. Baby, you know it's all part of Orlando. So, beautiful outside venue, and I love it when Muskegon pull up. We always got to recognize the home team. Going back to my music, it's at the beginning.

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1: Hello, I'm Police Chief of Muskegon Heights, Maurice Sain, reminding you to buckle up.
2: I'm Amber Payton with BIN News Now. Chicago businessman Willie Wilson is making his fourth run for mayor. Known for food and gas giveaways, Wilson says he is focused on taxes, crime, and education.
3: People sold out to special interest group. And the wider community continues to suffer.
2: He also criticized Black Mayor Brandon Johnson's ties to the teachers' union and recent departures from his administration. National Democrats are targeting Tennessee's redrawn 9th Congressional District, adding the open seat to their district's in playlist. The designation brings campaign support to the Democratic nominee. Justin Pearson and London Lamar lead the Democratic primary, while President Trump has endorsed Republican Brent Taylor. And Louisville, Kentucky, Police Chief Paul Humphrey says racial disparities in traffic stops and searches are real, but data can help explain them. Black residents were searched 66% more often than white residents in 2025. Get BIN News Now on demand 24/7 on the iHeartRadio app.
4: Fellas, not anything that I envision

0: Last time, we uncovered a side of Rio de Janeiro that millions of visitors never see. The African roots that helped build the city from the ground up. But history is only part of the story, because in Rio, Africa isn't locked away in museums or history books. It lives in the rhythm of the drums, the movement of the dancers, the neighborhood, the food, and in everyday lives of the people who carry this legacy forward. Today, we're stepping deeper into the heart of Black Rio. We'll discover how samba became the soundtrack of a nation, explore one of the city's most iconic Black neighborhoods, and experience the vibrant nightlife where culture, history, and community come together. Along the way, we'll meet the people preserving these traditions and learn why Rio's African spirit continues to inspire a generation. I'm PA, and this is The Unfiltered World. All right, that was a little shameless plug right there. A little promo for the show.
1: That's what it was.
0: A little promo for The Unfiltered World with yours truly. Over 33,000 subscribers, over 500,000 views right now.
1: Yes, sir.
0: In about 4 months. So, anyway, y'all can go into YouTube and type in Unfiltered World with PA. We got 3 episodes from Brazil. We got another one dropping next week before we move over to Cuba. All right.
1: Yes, sir.
0: It's about politics, man. This guest right here, we are blessed to have on the phone. Not on the phone now. We actually got him, got into video.
1: Yeah, I tried to call him. He didn't want to answer my phone call. Paul called him. He like, oh, I'm going to answer immediately.
0: There you go. Stop the
1: hate. So I'm hating now.
0: Stop the hate. The mayor of
1: I love my brother.
0: And he love you too.
1: Oh, yes.
0: The Honorable Student Minister Marcus Muhammad, the mayor of Benton Harbor, Michigan, also the president of the Black Mayors Association for the state of Michigan. Welcome to the show, sir. How you doing?
2: It's an honor once again to be back on these awesome airwaves with Big Rob in the house. Much love. I'm feeling it through the microphone.
0: Yeah, he loves you, bro.
1: I love my mayor.
0: and this broadcast is also running down in Benton Harbor too, right?
1: You gonna have
0: Benton
1: Harbor. Yes.
0: Okay. Good. There you go, Mayor. You broke down the barriers, man. When you became mayor of Benton Harbor, were you the first Muslim mayor in the state of Michigan, or first Black Muslim? What was that?
2: So the first Black Muslim in the state of Michigan history to be mayor. And we was the second. There was a brother who became the mayor of Wayne, Michigan, I believe in 2005. Actually, I had an opportunity to meet him, and I thanked him for paving the way so I would have shoulders to stand on, and hopefully many more will come behind me.
0: How did it make you feel to see that the state of Michigan has came a long way, to see people all over the state, in the UP, voting for Saeed? And you know him personally, but how did that make you feel, man?
2: Well, as we look at the country, 250 years being celebrated this year of the founding of this country, and Dick Gregory had pointed out that for America to take her birth certificate from July 4, 1776, which is the Declaration of Independence, as opposed to September 17, 1787, which is the United States Constitution, he said is very significant. So as we look at this melting pot, and we look at where America started and where she is now, there has been great strides as well as progress, which reflects in Dr. Abdul El Said's U.S. Senate run. But it also shows us that we still yet have a long way to go.
0: That's good. When you got elected, I'm sure you had some obstacles you had to overcome, being a Muslim, being a Black Muslim, being a follower of the Honorable Minister Louis Farrakhan, a follower of Elijah Muhammad. What was that like for you to overcome those barriers?
2: Well, first of all, you know, I would say striving to be a father.
0: Striving.
2: Oh, well, that's a difference. He corrected me before.
0: Okay.
2: Where I was meeting with a very prominent Black club at Benton Harbor. And that was the first question that they had for me on their 10 questions was, are you a true follower of the Honorable Minister Louis Farrakhan? He asked me, he said, you know, how did you answer? And then I'll tell you how I would answer. And I said to him, I said, Brother Minister, I told him I am a true follower, absolutely, of the Honorable Minister Louis Farrakhan. And when he gave me his answers, he said that he would have said that I'm striving to be. So I'm striving to be a follower of the Honorable Minister Louis Farrakhan. And, you know, when I became the mayor of Benton Harbor, Michigan in 2016, there was a lot of opposition where I was told that, you know, they would never elect a Muslim to be the mayor in Benton Harbor, given that it's over 100 churches.
0: Oh, wow.
2: You know, there was rumors that ISIS is going to be in the mayor's office.
0: Not ISIS,
2: you know, and even my aunt had approached me and she said, you know, I'll help you get your signs, but I want you to run as Marcus Singer.
0: Oh, wow.
2: So, you know, I've been through that portal, if you will, when I met and spoke with the mayor of Dearborn Heights. And he asked me about, you know, you ran.

0: Mara Project, One Africa. Stream it. Download today.
1: Saeed, I mean, he's a brilliant brother. I mean, he, if you look at the boxes and you start checking them, you know, he's a Rhodes Scholar. That's a check. He graduated from University of Michigan. That's a check.
2: Boom. A big check.
1: a big check, right. He, you know, is a doctor, you know, PhD. But the only issue is when his name is mentioned, which is unfortunate because the First Amendment affords, it says there shall be no established religion where that would be a barrier or a disqualifying factor to run for public office. That's embedded in the United States Constitution. So for anyone to try and use that against our brother is un-American.
2: Wow. We got an online question from you. Sister Treasure X says, asking, would he run for anything else, or does he think there is hope for America to be successful long term?
1: Is that question directed at me?
2: Yes, sir. Yes, sir. Yeah. Are you going to run for anything else outside of America? Are you good right there? You know what I mean? You got receipts in Benton Harbor right now. A lot of them.
1: Well, you know, it was brought to me a few years back about running for a higher office, and I shared it with the Honorable Minister Louis Farrakhan, and he said, you know, he didn't like the sound of it. And he said that wise people will kick you up to kick you out. And he said that would be a wickedly wise way to get you out of Benton Harbor. He said Benton Harbor is the battleground. And he said, so finish that fight first. So I'm still on the battlefield, Big Paul.
2: Right, right.
1: Rob, and, you know, I'm not thirsty for higher office. Because he also shared with me, he said, brother, you know, Satan hangs out in high places.
3: Watch out. Well, yes,
1: and
3: sir.
1: Said, so when we get to those high places, if our character is not strong, and we're not right, then he said Satan will knock us right back down.
2: Student
1: so
2: minister.
1: I'm working on my character. I'm working on me. And if it's meant for me to elevate to a higher office, then all praise is due to Allah.
3: Yes, sir.
2: Do you think it was fair to not, El Sayed, for teaming up with Pastor Shatfield, who is a Christian pastor, whose daughter is the mayor of Detroit, right? And he had had the minister come there and speak at his church. Do you think that was a fair to tie in El Sayed with being connected to the minister through this third party? It's like a third party connection.
1: Well, I mean, it's really no connection at all because, you know, the Honorable Minister Louis Farrakhan spoke at Reverend Sheffield's church in 2013. And at that time, I think Dr. Saeed may have been just getting out of college, you know, or, you know, finishing his doctoral studies, you know, not even knowing of Reverend Sheffield or anyone else. So to bundle that and wed that with today, which is 2020.

0: say. And Reverend Sheffield is a citizen of this country.
1: Exactly.
0: And has every right to support, vote, endorse, host a fundraiser for any candidate. That's his constitutional right. So for someone to attempt to smear, defame Dr. Saeed because he, you know, embraced the support of a Christian pastor. That's terribly unfortunate. And those who are making those assertions, shame on them.
2: And I had a question for you too, brother. I had a conversation. I shared this with Paul, with a white woman, and she said, "What scares me is I understand that the Muslims want everybody to be a Muslim." I gave her a rebuttal, but I would love to hear what you would say.
1: And we hear that, you know, Minister, we hear that a lot.
2: Yes.
1: There's a misconception
2: yes.
1: that when you guys get in office, you're going to try to make a law that makes everybody go by Muslim like the Crusaders did as when they were Christians. I mean, is that what you're doing down in Benton Harbor, man? You're making everybody become Muslim down in Benton Harbor?
0: Well, you know, when I became the mayor of Benton Harbor,
1: yeah,
0: it was a blog that said all of Benton Harbor was Muslims. 10,000.
1: You're like Dearborn over there.
0: And, you know, I found it, you know, comical. But, you know, Islam, it's an Arabic word, which means peace, righteousness. So, you know, the demonization is the first problem, where any Muslim wants peace. Of course, peace comes on terms, but in terms of trying to convert or force, you know, the religion of Islam on anybody, I would invite them to come talk to my constituents. I was just at Beautiful Gate Baptist Church, where my father is a member, my sister as well, my stepmother. And I shared with them that I'm a beneficiary of the church. The black church, initially, where I'm AME on my father's mother's side, and Church of God in Christ on my mother's side.
1: Watch out.
0: And I went to DePauw University, which is a Catholic institution.
1: Checking
0: so,
1: a lot of boxes.
0: You can go to DePauw and talk to my professors and coaches.
1: Right.
0: So, you know, I'm indebted to all faiths as a Muslim.
1: 231.
0: Anyone who has been under my administration or leadership, whether they were black, white, gay, straight, atheist, none of them can say in truth that I ever discriminated against them or did anything that would be unacceptable or against the Constitution.
1: I'm opening up the phone lines. I know we had a caller that tried to call in. 231-722-8338. If you got a question or comment for the Honorable Student Minister Marcus Muhammad, the mayor of Benton Harbor, the president of the Black Mayors Association for the state of Michigan, he's been down there fighting. We're going to get into your role in city government, but I want to ask about Tuesday night. I heard your name on national TV.
2: Yes.
1: Secretary of State was up at the celebration. Acknowledging and celebrating her win Tuesday night, and one of the first names she can't come out of her mouth was Mayor Muhammad. How did that make you feel?
0: Well, you know, Secretary Benson, I've known her for over 16 years.
2: Mm.
0: When she ran for the Secretary of State the first time, I supported her She was not successful in her first bid. And I supported her in 2016, I believe she, or when she ran for office, actually, pardon me, 2018. And I supported her in her reelection. And the work that she did for the state of Michigan and how she transformed that office is remarkable. And I think that she would be a great governor for the state of Michigan because I believe she has the right heart and the right mindset of service. So, you know, as I stated, you know, we are friends, you're not just politically, but we have developed a relationship outside of politics because, you know, we were friends when she did not win, and we were friends when she was successful. So I wasn't surprised because she's a stand-up person, and I look forward to working with her.
1: On the phone line, and also you can watch us on Facebook, on YouTube. We got student minister Marcus Muhammad, mayor of Benn Harbor, Michigan. You have a lot of receipts for your city. When you became mayor, your city was going through it all. Some people had wrote it off. Since that time, you have restructured. The city has, I don't know, maybe you can share with us the amount of development that has happened since you have got into that leadership role as mayor.
0: So we just received a report from the Whitmer administration where I requested, you know, what was the dollar amount that came to the city of Benton Harbor from the state. And it's right above $90 million.
1: Woo!
0: In 7.5 years.
1: Wow.
0: Which $78 million is in infrastructure. $32 million is the removal, the replacement of every lead service line. About $10 million or so was used to remove the plumbing lead lines in people's homes, as well as any detection of lead in the doors, the windows, the hot water heater, the faucets, the fixtures, all was replaced at no cost to the homeowner. And there's been many, many projects. Right now, we have a $25 million project, 79 duplexes, a daycare center. We also have a 46-unit, one-bedroom, fully furnished apartments with social services inside being completed. We had a 80-unit, $25 million high-end apartment partner with Whirlpool Corporation. So, I mean, the list goes on and on. And just recently, we were working on a $500 million development of our riverfront, which is 625 acres. So the Whitmer administration has been awesome. But, you know, politics is, it's a dirty game. But I think that when you have good people working together, a lot of good things can happen. And I can take no credit individually because I've had an awesome staff. I've had awesome relationships on the federal, state, county, local level. Worked with Mayor Watt, now Mayor McLaughlin. And as a result, you know, we developed the Black Mayors of Michigan, which is now 16 cities. From Detroit to Flint to Benton Harbor, Saginaw, Muskegon Heights, Ypsilanti. We added Auburn Hills, Port Huron, Ferndale. So it's growing, and we hope that our influence will grow as we try and lead and serve our people.
1: We got an online question from Will Robeson. Love hearing about the great things happening in the minority community. Wonder if Benton Harbor has a full-time grant writer.
0: So we do not. We have a great city manager. We have an awesome police chief who knows where to find the money. Our city engineer, Abin Marsh, which is contracted, are very well connected But I would just say one of the greatest things that have really helped Big Harbor is stability. You know, I've been in office as mayor since 2016, been on the city council since 2010. Our city manager, though we have changed, but he was our assistant city manager, our economic development director. Our city engineer has been with us since 1980. You know, so stability.
1: Is that the key? That's the key, being stable?
0: It's a major key, because with stability, you can build, you can grow, you can correct. You know, you have a connection between the past, the present, and can shape the future. But when you have turnover and, you know, somebody in, you know, in critical and key positions, kind of a revolving door, it's hard to deal with contractors and developers and investors, because it's like getting a job. You know, it's hard to get a loan, Paul, if, you know, I've been on the job for 3 months. You know, well, how long you been at your house? Well, a week. Well, your previous employment, how long were you there? A year. So it's like you have to show some, you know, staying power. And when we do that, then that will attract people. But the other side of that is, and I shared this before, you know, from 50 Cent. He said once he changed his style up, guess what happened? The money piled up.
1: Once you change the style of the money piled up. Yeah, I like
0: so
1: that.
0: We have to get our act together. You know, the Honorable Minister Louis Farrakhan, he told me, he said, brother, you can't strut blackness in front of the world.
1: Wow. We got some online questions.
0: He said you have to strut righteousness.
1: Got some online questions.
0: I'm sorry.
1: No, you're good. We're good.
0: You
1: and
0: know
1: I know.
0: We get to rocking and rolling, Paul. You know, we.
1: And that's crazy. I always allocate less time when I know I should give him more. You know what I mean? We got people coming up in the 5 o'clock hour, but I got to do my station ID, WVSLP 1037, Muskegon Heights. Special edition. We got the student minister, Marcus Muhammad, on the phone line from Ben Harbor. He's the mayor. And I don't want to rush this, because it's still some questions I want to ask you, because you've been in a room with presidents, governors, Secretary of State at the White House. You know, I don't know any other black mayors from outside of Detroit in the state of Michigan that's been there like that. Like, but let me go to the online question for Rashad Thrower, developer here in Muskegon. Are there any opportunity for additional residential and commercial development, including the diversifying the manufacturer output for Ben Harbor?
0: Ben Harbor is open, like it's wide open like a book. You know, right now, we have over 400 vacant lots. We have 625 acres of virgin riverfront property.
1: Whoa!
0: We have buildings that need to be renovated. You know, Clement Construction came in and they got the lead line contract, but they saw the great potential and they moved all operations down here. Start buying property downtown, properties that have just been sitting vacant and desolate for years. But part of my plan is to make Benton Harbor go from vacant to vibrant, where we can offer the fresh coast, because we're surrounded by four bodies of water: the Paw Paw River, St. Joe River, Lake Michigan, Ox Creek. So, opportunity, as Coach Burmeister, bless his soul, told me at DePaul, he said, when opportunity knocks, successful people answer.
1: Boom.
0: So, it's opportunity in Benton Harbor. And those who want to be successful we welcome you.
1: Go ahead, Big Rod.
2: Brother Marcus, the success you've had in Benton Harbor, it wasn't easy for you. You know, I know of some things, but I'm not going to go there. But the reason why I brought that up, how hard is it for you, being a black Muslim, to get people to even open the door for you? I know that had to be hard.
0: You know, the road to greatness, the Honorable Minister Louis Farrakhan said, first is opposition. He said, then it's persecution.
1: After that is
0: when people will see we've opposed him, we persecuted him, and he still is faithful to what he proclaims to want to do and represent. So my first term was very difficult. So one of my predecessors, she told me, she said, your first term, they put you in office. She said, your second term, they put you in power.
1: Wow.
0: The third term, we've learned how to use. So it's a process, which we've trusted the process. You know, we've tried to be integral. We've done our best to, as one of my predecessors told me, you keep both hands on top of the table and you're going to be all right.
1: Wow.
0: So we're not a finished product, you know, but the residents of Benton Harbor have entrusted me with the greatest of trust, which is public service, and to lead them and govern them. And we don't take it lightly. And as long as they, you know, see me as someone fit to represent them, I will do my best.
1: On the phone line, Mayor of Benton Harbor, Student Minister Marcus Muhammad. Got an online question from Miguel Clark. Does our city have an active climate resilience or extreme weather preparedness plan, and how is it progressing? I'm sure this person is in Benton Harbor.
0: My office has engaged with FEMA, where we have a flooding plan. We have an emergency preparedness plan. My office has worked closely with Barron County, where, you know, any type of emergency, whether it be an act of God, tornado, I mentioned flooding, active shooters, you name it, Benton Harbor is prepared to address, you know, whatever disaster, you know. But ultimately, you know, our trust and faith is in God. And, you know, we lean on him, you know, ultimately for protection and sustenance. But, you know, we are prepared as a municipality to address whatever we will be faced with.
1: Go ahead, Big Rob.
2: Now, with that being said, what advice would you give other black mayors that may be listening, whether they're Muslim, Christian? Because you've been there, you've done that. So,
1: great question. Yeah.
0: You know, I don't know about advice. You know, I would just say that, you know, when we keep service out front and we place service above self-interest, that puts us in a position to be a good leader, because the priority is service. But sometimes when we insert ourselves and we look at what may be in it for me, or, you know, we like the camera, or we like the shine, or whatever it may be our fancy, but if we can you know, put our egos to the side, and we can be humble, and we can forever be listening to residents and citizens and those constituents that we represent, even those who don't like us. Because that's one of the things I've learned is we, as a mayor, we must be willing to listen to all critics, naysayers, and even those, of course, that support us, because as the mayor, I have to use all of that as a recipe to perfect my service.
1: Mm. Wow. Thank you.
2: Wow.
1: Student Minister, before we go, do you believe that the government is still operating the counterintelligence program known as COINTELPRO? Do you believe that those programs are still in the black community?
0: It's more sophisticated with AI, ChatGPT. Am I saying that right?
1: Yeah.
0: Internet, social media. The Honorable Minister Louis Farrakhan said they comb the social media. So he told me, he said, brother, you be as right as you know how. And he said, you be as wise as you know how. And he said, your righteousness will sustain. So that's what I would tell any up-and-coming politician, especially black, because the minute we think that we can do what we may see others do, then like Akon said, I'm locked up.
2: Yes, sir.
0: And they won't let me out.
2: Yes, hey, sir.
1: Can El Sayed, can he win, man? Can he win it?
0: With your help. One of the key pieces, and I hope the black community is listening. Without the black vote, I'm talking about in the 90 percentile.
1: Oh, shoot.
0: His pathway is restricted and straight. But if the black vote, if black people get out and support him, I'm talking about in Muskegon, because he lost Muskegon Heights.
1: Yeah, I mean, he lost the black community, pretty much.
0: He lost the black community.
1: Yeah.
0: But what we do know is, you know, he's better than Mike Rogers.
1: Woo! Florida. That's a Florida guy right there. He stays in Florida.
0: Mm. You should say. So politics is unfortunately, you know, some say a game for fools, but it's we're still dealing with the lesser of two evils, which I wouldn't put Abdul in that, because I believe that what he represents, it represents a new day. When I went to his headquarters in Detroit, I saw E Pluribus Unum.
2: Mm.
0: Out of many, one. Mm. There were Muslims, there were Christians, there were white people, there was Asian, from Indian to Chinese. I mean, it was men, women. I mean, it was a rainbow coalition.
2: Mm.
0: In the words of Reverend Jackson.
2: Mm.
1: Wow.
0: And I saw something. And I saw where Pat Buchanan talked about the Browning of America.
2: Mm.
0: And I'm going to send you this article where he said that Trump, all of his ideas are right. He's just 20 years too late.
1: Well, maybe we can get you back to talk about APEC, because I'm not sure if the black community really understand the influence
2: of APEC.
0: Well, the thing about, you know, the Honorable Minister Louis Farrakhan, he said, be careful in your rejection of something. lest we miss the good or the wisdom that's in the very thing that we're rejecting. So I would like to see black people have black pack. Where we use our financial muscle, the over $1 trillion that goes into and through the black community, where we develop a political action pack, where we can support candidates not just with our vote, because Jewish people are 2% of the population, but have a great influence on the political apparatus.
1: So would you take their money?
0: So with black people, if we have money and we marry it with our political power, we could decide and control all elections.
1: Exactly. Question for you before we go.
0: Yes. Think
1: this last, would you take AIPAC money?
0: I share this with you. The Honorable Minister Louis Farrakhan said that there's three impediments to ministry. One, he said, was the enticing beauty of women. Two, he said, was the fear of poverty. And the third one, he said, is filthy lucre.
1: Boom, the mic,
0: which is dirty money. Now, I'm not saying or categorizing any political PAC giving out dirty money. That's not what I'm saying. But any money that I would accept as a campaign donation would be toward the doing of good. So if your agenda is bad, then I cannot accept your money.
1: Thank you, brother. Thank you, student minister.
2: Yes, sir.
0: That would be like Paul taking stolen goods.
1: Stolen goods. Yeah.
0: Which is criminal.
1: Thank you.
2: We got to get him back on and talk some more politics.
1: Yeah.
2: You know, or as the Honorable Minister Louis Farrakhan says, politics.
1: Yeah, minister. We got it. Yeah, we got
2: it. We got to get you.
1: Because there's more. You know, you and Troy Muhammad and the brother in Grand Rapids, too.
2: Yeah.
1: But, you know, we have a direct connect with you. We can call you and reach out to you. I know you care about Muskegon Heights. We talked a lot during this thing that was going on the last couple
0: for
1: weeks.
0: Muskegon Heights, man. I'm praying for Muskegon Heights. And I would just say, unite. Terrible things happen in relationships and in organizations. But Muskegon Heights is too valuable as a community to allow for this situation to cause us to fight. Let the investigation run its course. Stop talking about it. Stop gossiping. Let it be what it's going to be, but let's look at how we can forge forward by uniting and coming together so the future of Muskegon Heights is secure. Because they want that property. They want the lakefront, all of it. And if we are fighting one another,
1: yeah,
0: we better put a for sale sign and get out of Dodge.
1: Yep. It's one thing we don't have to worry about in Muskegon Heights is floods.
2: Yeah, that's it.
1: Yeah, and it is prime property.
2: Yes. I want to thank you again, student minister. And once again,
0: and I don't mean no disrespect to nobody.
1: No, that's okay. Disrespect them, man. That's okay, minister. Disrespect. Go ahead.
2: Want to thank you again. We look forward to getting you back, student minister. And once again, assalamu alaikum, sir, as I part.
0: Alaikum salam.
1: Take care, minister.
0: Go Tigers.
1: All right, go Tigers. All right, Ms. Keegan, that was student minister Marcus Muhammad from
2: Mayor of Benton Harbor.
1: Mayor of Benton Harbor. He's been there a while, man, and he's building a legacy there.
2: Yes, he is.
1: Somebody asked a question about mayors. I know in Benton Harbor they don't have term limits.
2: No,
1: I think Muskegon Heights just put term limits. Muskegon just did term limits.
2: Term limits, yeah.
1: I know in my second city in Orlando they don't have term limits for the city.
2: Yes,
1: but for the county they have
2: term limits.
1: They got term limits for the county, and so Benton Harbor they don't have term limits. And he's the athletic director now for the school.
2: For the school there.
1: Yeah. So we got guests coming up in about 15 minutes. We got school board guests coming up. And former school employees are coming up in about 15 minutes. So bear with us. Keep your ears, Afternoon Jams, 103.7 The Beat.

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7: Hello, I'm Maurice Sain, Police Chief with Muskegon Heights Police Department, reminding you not to drink and drive and do not operate a motor vehicle under the influence.

0: Hello, I'm Maurice Sain, Police Chief with Muskegon Heights Police Department, reminding you not to drink and drive and do not operate a motor vehicle under the influence.
1: This is Kathy Moore, Director of Muskegon County's Public Health Department. 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

0: Beautiful station. We have guests in the studio. In the studio with us, Big Rob.
1: Yes, sir.
0: Board member from Muskegon Heights Board of Education, Tamika Simmons in the building. How you doing, Tamika? You doing great?
1: I can't hear.
0: Good. We get
2: you
0: that
2: can't
0: mic
2: hear
0: up.
2: Me.
1: There you go.
2: There you go.
1: Use your outside voice, yeah. Nico.
0: You got to scream at us.
2: Not to.
1: No, use your outside voice.

0: Private, what was your rank in the military?
1: I was an E-4.
0: Oh, special.
1: Sergeant.
0: You was a sergeant?
1: I had got non-commissioned, yeah.
0: Wow.
1: And I was in the Air Force.
0: Really?
1: Yes.
0: Oh, wow. So Sergeant Simmons in the building.
1: Yes.
0: I can't call her. Can't call her private.
1: No, sergeant.
0: Yes. And this lady next to you, she's like a sergeant too. Phyllis Laudermill, how you doing?
2: I am doing absolutely wonderful.
0: Good. And you got the King with you, King of 1985.
3: How you doing,
0: James Pinero in the building? Good, good, Jimmy. So I'm gonna start with the elected official. Start with the person who was elected by the people to serve the people for the people, right?
1: Right.
0: What's going on up there?
1: For the kids.
0: For the kids.
1: That's what the main goal is. The kids.
0: What is happening with the school district? You know, I'm getting mixed information. Board members say one thing. Academy members say another thing.
4: He's been very emotional about it, too. He's been crying since y'all came
0: it's
4: in.
0: Tough. I'm taking Ritalin right now. I'm taking pills right now. Trying to balance the emotions right now.
1: I am too.
0: Think about this flying away just to balance out the emotion. Yeah. No, I'm serious. No, because you got school in about 21 days. I don't know. And are they ready?
1: I can't tell you if they are or aren't because we haven't heard anything. As far as me personally, I haven't heard anything about are they ready. Are they going to be ready? What are they doing? Haven't heard nothing. So, I guess I'm not privy to that information, but...
0: You're a board member.
1: But... You telling me nothing. You telling me something I don't even know.
0: I mean, you should... If anything, if anybody should know anything, the board members that were elected by the people should know what is happening within, because you're entrusted
1: right.
0: by the people.
1: We are entrusted by the people.
0: And I seen my tax bill for Glade Street.
4: Oh, okay. Yeah. Yeah.
0: It's not a normal tax bill.
4: No, it's not.
0: And the one for Baker Street.
1: Okay.
0: Oh, yeah, I forgot. You got two of them. Yes.
1: You got two of them.
0: Yes.
1: Oh, boy.
0: $21,000 this year.
1: Ooh.
4: Yeah. That's just one building.
0: That's just one. So, anyway.
4: That's a nice little used car, ain't it?
0: Right.
1: Yes, right.
0: About 80,000 over the past 3 years, in taxes. So you don't know what's happening. What somebody's dropping the ball. Where's the ball being dropped?
1: I can't tell you what a ball is being dropped because there was a great relationship at the beginning, but then it kind of dwindled off, and I'm like, well, what's going on? Because I don't know. I have no clue of what's going on.
0: Wow. Have there been any meetings?
1: There has been meetings, but not meetings to say what's what and who's who. There have been some things done behind the scenes. And we don't know really what's going on.
0: Have there been any public meetings?
1: I would say for us concerning what's going on now,
0: No. Not since layoff terminations that occurred.
1: No, we haven't had any meetings, no, nothing.
0: 3 weeks before school. So we got Phyllis Laudermill. Phyllis, what is your role within the district? I know your sister-in-law was superintendent there, right?
2: I guess my role is, the role is to make sure I know.
0: Make sure you know.
2: So the question is, have they, so I want to first, yes, Mrs. Laudermill is my sister-in-law. But every corner of this community, including outside state, has said that she's done nothing but exceptional work, including some board members. When we asked the question, was it anything that's, oh no, it wasn't performance, it wasn't. It was that they wanted to change the directory on where they were going with this school. So when you asked the question, yes, there was a meeting, but it was not a BOE meeting. It was a PSA meeting, which was on Monday.
0: This past Monday.
2: Yeah. And so when I asked the question, what's going on, I don't think that nobody's reading. They're not paying attention. So I think, as say, what role do I play? Everyone knows I'm a community advocate. Mm-hmm. Everyone knows that I am the president for Lake Nuevo. So I'm not here as those things. I'm here as a community person, a business owner that now has purchased a school, and we want to see how we can help mobilize children.
0: You're in the NAACP too, right?
2: Yes, I am. Yeah. Lake Nuevo County.
0: Nuevo County.
2: And so
0: they
2: I have reached out to my counterparts, and so we're just trying to figure out how to do that next, because you do have a chairperson in Muskegon, mm-hmm. and so there are some protocols.
0: Right.
2: And so visiting and looking, and what I'm seeing is, even in the meeting on Monday, I don't even think some of them know. I think that there was such a dismay in looking at their faces and decisions they were making that they did an autonomy to give this school away to a management company, and everyone says they can't do anything. So I started researching. There's something this community can do. So the question is, do they want to do it? How they're going to do it?
0: What can they do?
2: Well, one, they have to first decide on if they want to make sure that their school is managed 3 hours away. Right now, Muskegon Heights School is going to be managed by this management company.
4: What's the name of it?
2: Mid-Michigan. Is that correct? Midwest Michigan, is that correct?
4: Midwest Michigan.
2: David Patterson. And so in this meeting, I realized that some of the board members had not read, and maybe, in my opinion, did not understand some of the things that was implied that they're doing, what decision they made when they gave them complete autonomy to run their school, such as they're running with no superintendent. This company runs this school from 3 hours away. So it's almost like, you know, you have a school and a satellite.
4: Yeah.
2: So technically you're a satellite area now, whether you know it or not. In listening to some of the questions that some of the board members had, they had no clear understanding, and all they could say was, well, we can wait till the attorney tell us what to do. Those steps to me are very simple. Let's say security.
4: Mm-hmm.
2: How do you manage security 3 hours away in a city like ours?
0: When you say 3 hours away, wait, there's nobody with boots on the ground?
2: No. The people that have boots on the ground are the people that they're hiring. So they do have some staff here, which is kind of like a skeleton staff. So if you look at the pattern of this management company, and we go back to Academy that was just closed, Maritime, it's the same pattern that they did with Muskegon Heights. Also, you cannot run a school with four people. And you can't run a school if you don't know anything about this community. So if you have a superintendent that is in another city, you have a CEO in another city, you have all these things. And the question that I remember they're asking, and he said, well, we have limited things we're going to do. And someone asked, well, are you going to be there? And they said, well, maybe two times a year. It was so vague that I couldn't even manage. I'm still ex shock, traumatized, that this board made a decision, except for one person saying no, that you will allow this company to have an autonomy over your school and your city.
0: Is the school in financial ruins?
2: You know, it's hard to say.
0: Tamika, your board, do you know, is the school financially able to operate?
1: From what I've heard, now I don't know, but from what I've heard, so far, they're okay.
0: Okay.
1: I've heard they're okay. But not being on that board, I can't say, because I don't see their financials.
0: So the board that is elected is not allowed to see the financials from the board that is appointed, that you guys appoint. You guys appoint the Academy board, right?
1: They have meetings. I know they have meetings on Wednesdays. I don't know if it's every... Well, I attended one.
0: Mm-hmm.
1: But it's not that we have to attend. It's the president and the vice president that attends meetings with the PSA board people and Dave Patterson.
0: Okay.
1: So we don't have to attend because we're board men. You know, we're just board members.
0: Right.
1: But they have to tell them what's going on, make a report, And then they make the decision, okay, everything sounds good. Okay, that's cool. Things go on as the same. You know.
0: Do the board chair for the elected board, do they report back to the to your general board, the ones, do they report back to the body like, hey, this is what's happened, this is what we got, you know?
1: Sometimes.
0: So there's a lack in communication there.
1: I wouldn't say there's a lack of communication. Yes, I would. Yes. There's a lack of communication.
4: I'm finna say I ain't never heard you lie.
1: I know. You ain't gonna hear me lie.
4: Okay, then. No, don't be hesitating over there, Miko.
1: No, you know I don't. No.
4: I ain't never heard Miko lie. If you ask her a question, she's gonna tell you the truth whether you like it or not.
1: Not right.
0: So, and I want to get to James, who also worked at the school district for a long time. What would you want to say to the community as an elected official? Because, you know, the academy board is not elected. They're appointed. They can't be recalled by the citizens. Can be recalled by the citizens. What do you want to say to the citizens of Muskegon Heights that elected you?
1: I want them to come and talk to us. Attend the board meetings. Ask questions. Don't just say, oh, well, everything is okay. Ain't nobody said nothing. It shouldn't have to be where we have to come out to the public and say anything. These are your children. These are your nieces, nephews, grandchildren, whatever. Attend these meetings and see what's going on for yourself.
0: Right. Let's go to James Pennell, Jimmy Pennell, Mike King, class of 1985. Loyal Muskegon Heights Tigers. Could have went across the tracks, could have went to a lot of other places, but he chose to stay at home. How long did you work at the school, Jimmy?
3: I have been there 19 years.
0: 19 years. So you've seen a lot.
3: I've seen everything.
0: You've seen everything.
3: Yeah.
0: What happened over the past, what has happened over the past few months that you wanted to discuss?
3: Past few months, you know, it's just been like chaos. Been like chaos to me, you know. And it's like, you know, people, I would hear people in the community over the years say things about Muskegon Heights. And I was telling them, if you want to know something, you can ask me. Because I'm in there as a two-way person. My parent, all our kids went there.
0: Right.
3: I'm a foster parent. If you want me to be a foster parent to a child coming out of DHS, they go in the Heights.
0: Right.
3: You know what I'm saying? So I've seen the parent side, and I also have seen the employee side. You know, I've had companies come in there and tell us at a board meeting that it's going to be teachers in every room. I don't think you want to say that, and I work there. Mm-hmm. You know what I'm saying? So, you know, it's been tough. You know, things. I mean, we were fired. Me and my wife have been there. I've been there 19 loyally. My wife was there, Kimberly, 15 years loyally. You know, don't miss work.
0: Right.
3: No write-ups, 19 years. Never been suspended. Never had a attendance problem. None of that, you know. So
0: for out of the blue?
3: Out of the blue. How that you call me on a Friday and tell me, I know you've heard. I stay in my lane. I coach whatever sport they allow me to coach. And I do my job when it's time for me to do my job, right? So I don't know nothing about upstairs or the HR part of the business. I don't get into that.
0: Right.
3: It's not my lane. Then he tells me, well, we're gonna get rid of your position. I say, huh? Now, I've been working in this district for a lot of years, and I've seen us have the amount of security people that we need and the least amount. We ran last year with 3 security people.
0: Hmm.
3: You know, middle school and high school. You know, we needed more, but we didn't complain. You can say what you can. You know, they find the, if we can get the help, we can get the help. Some people volunteer, come up there and, you know, help out.
0: Right.
3: So you get rid of me, that leaves 2. I get a letter saying that I can't reapply for my position. 2 days later, I get a text from Mr. Patterson saying I can reapply. Well, why did you lay me off? I don't know. I'm not understanding. It wasn't performance driven. What is it?
0: You think it's financial?
3: I'm paid out of the grant.
0: Wow. If you were talking to the community, what would you say to the community, like, about the school? People, I mean, we want the school to survive. We want the school to win. We want it to be strong and solid. We want the foundation.
3: I believe, speaking as with my parent hat on, you got to get to those board meetings and find out what's really going on, because the wool is being pulled over your eyes. Don't just send your kid to that school and think that everything's all right. It can be all right if you go ask questions. When you know there's something, if you suspect that, if you hear something in the street, go see if it's right. Go see if it's true.
0: Right.
3: It don't take much.
4: Yeah, you can ask questions as a parent. Yeah.
3: You know?
0: Did you see any red flags, Jimmy?
3: This year?
0: Yeah.
3: Listen, now, if you want to know something, come ask me. From 2012. Mosaic, the first company came in here.
0: Yeah.
3: Straight up told us it was about that money. Mm-hmm. Straight up. That's what they're about. Till now, at this point in juncture, this year, like last year, I was ready to leave Muskegon Heights.
0: Right.
3: Because I was fed up with a management company telling me there's going to be teachers in every room, and there's not. You can't tell me that. I see it. I got to stand by a classroom door because the teacher's not in there. So I know. You can't tell me that. I know this. I'm talking from experience. I ain't telling when somebody told me. I know this.
0: Wow.
3: You know? I am orange and black through and through.
0: Right.
3: I was ready to leave that district last year. My wife, don't do it, Jimmy. We can't do it. We for the kids. This year came. I'm telling you, it's like a match made in heaven. Everything was good. The employees were, Ms. Loudermill made sure that employees felt appreciated.
0: Wow.
3: That this year wasn't no red flag. It was all green, stand for go.
0: Wow. And then at the end of the school year, this happened.
3: All hell broke loose. How you go from you doing a good job to we're not bringing you back? When I got my phone call, they ain't never been pranked before.
0: Right.
3: You know?
0: Right.
3: So I'm getting Ms. Loudermill on the phone. They got up first.
0: Wow. Without notice. So.
4: We do have a kid here, Paul, that graduated from Muskegon Heights.
0: Yeah. She wanted to listen. She's listening right now.
4: Yeah.
0: She was very concerned.
4: Yeah.
0: But where do we go from here as a community? I go back to elected official Tamiko Simmons. Where do we go from here? Any important meetings coming up? Any meetings next week?
1: Yes, the BOE has a meeting. I think it's Wednesday at 6:00. If it's not Wednesday, it's Thursday. But they can look on our website, and they can get every day that we have a meeting. Every month we have a meeting at a certain time. Sometimes we have to change the dates because of schedule conflicts or whatever, but normally it's always on the second Thursday. But if you look up on the website, or if you just want to stop by and look on the door on the Baker Street side, there's a schedule up there that tells every day we have a meeting for the rest of the year.
0: Okay, and to my knowledge, there's going to be, I think, three openings because nobody applied to run for the Board of Education.
1: Yes.
0: So there needs to be some write-in candidates for this upcoming election.
1: Yes, we have to write in.
0: Write in. Oh, okay. All right. Are you going to be one of them? Or you already good?
1: No,
0: your term done.
1: My term is up.
0: Okay, your term is up.
1: Yeah.
0: Oh wow. So are you going to run again? Well, I guess not.
1: That's a question I got to talk to God about.
4: But Miko ain't never heard Miko lie.
0: But she just didn't want to say that. She ain't going to lie. She didn't lie. She didn't want to say it.
1: I just didn't want to say it. Yeah, I got to talk to God about that.
0: What about you, Jimmy? Are you thinking about running for school board? You thought about it? Put the mic down there to Jimmy.
3: Possibility.
0: It's a possibility. Yeah.
3: 90%.
0: When I heard about you, man, my heart went out to you and your family, because I know every time I went up to that school, you know, mm-hmm. we don't took about 40 kids from Muskegon Heights to Africa.
4: Yeah, Jimmy, one of them is here.
0: Yeah, one of them is here, and Jimmy is there every time. Like, if the school was open, Jimmy was there. And I know all that ain't, it's not wages. That's passion. No. That ain't all overtime, right?
3: Oh, man, you talking about a coach that was, I've coached everything, and I bet you I was the lowest paid coach in Michigan.
0: Wow.
3: I didn't do it for the money.
0: Wow.
4: What would it take, Miko, or what is it going to take? I'm sorry, Miss Simmons. Sergeant Simmons. What would it take to get rid of these management companies? Or is that a task that's hard to do?
1: From what I understand. This is just from my understanding.
4: Your understanding.
1: Yes.
4: We getting the truth, y'all. We getting the truth.
1: We got to get a certain amount of money to get back control of the school. This is from my understanding. I don't know, but that's what I've been told. We have to get a certain amount of money, and then they will consider
4: who?
1: The state.
0: The state.
4: Hmm.
0: Yeah.
1: The state will consider giving us back to school.
0: But
1: public.
0: There are financial interests from these companies that manage schools. They don't want to see schools go bad. They're making money off this, right?
1: Yes.
0: They don't do this for free.
1: No, they don't do this for free.
0: So if you have an intertwine between board members who have a connection with the management company, they're not going to work on the best hat. There's a conflict of interest. Mm-hmm. If somebody has a close tie with a management company and they voting on these contracts, they're going to ride with their friends with the money.
1: Yes.
0: Not saying that's what happened. But that's the real world.
1: That's the real world.
0: That's the real world.
4: Now, can we FOIA that amount of money? The state is saying that Muskegon Heights
0: we can get it.
4: Has to have.
1: Oh, yeah.
4: I'm asking you, Miko.
1: Yes.
4: So we know where to move next.
0: Oh, we can get it.
1: Yeah.
4: You know what I'm saying?
1: That's public information. You can get that.
4: So they'll tell us a certain amount. Well, the Heights need to come up with $1 million, and we'll give them back to school.
0: Yeah.
1: Basically.
4: Until then, we got to deal with these management companies. And
1: over these years, that's what
4: they haven't gotten that money.
0: That's, well, yeah. The Phyllis, now what are you working on?
2: Absolutely. I'm going to say this. You are correct. Children is money.
4: Mm-hmm.
2: So when you get a call from across the state to recognize this community has given their children away. What happened on the 17th in normal world? Every parent, every church, every community leader, including our state reps, including everybody, would have been at that school to find out what was going on, because they knew the disenfranchise of that movement. So even if BLE was not informed, there is a protocol from them to PSA. So you know what we talk about when you go on the streets, how you make people get your attention?
4: Mm-hmm.
2: You take their money.
4: Mm-hmm.
2: You take those kids. So, you know, someone just texts me and says, oh, you're fighting against Muskegon Heights. Are you kidding me? You just gave your whole city away. You just gave your school away to someone else, and then they may be fighting for the same thing you are. So it's money. Those kids, it wasn't the decision that was made in that meeting on Monday night was not about the kids.
0: When you say they gave the school away, explain to the people who listen.
2: Well, you know, if you get autonomy and you say that you can't do anything and you have no rights, and you let one company that owns that company and they own the parent company comes in to be your CEO, your financier, they're everything for this community. Everything.
0: The previous contracts wasn't like that?
2: No. They had some things, but you had things in place. So,
0: what about the superintendent? And
2: the superintendent, you had... In normal school settings, this school, like Jimmy said, ran like normal schools. And they came together. So when Muskegon Heights was growing and they had an opportunity to become a public school, somebody decided to throw a rock in the pile.
0: You was like 2 years away.
2: So,
0: right, and when we talked to Mr. Holmes, and we talked to a state rep. You guys were, there's a financial interest. This is my opinion. I know generally try to stay with my opinions when I'm doing interviews, but it appears to me that somebody is trying to stop the growth of the school because they're benefiting from it some kind of way.
2: Most definitely.
0: And so, and I'm not the smartest guy in the room, but it don't take a rocket scientist to figure that one out. So find the mole and you'll find the problem.
2: So should no, we not, know the mole. Even if you say you're not communicating, shame on us for not communicating. Yeah. At the end of the day, you're elected, you give a board, the things that happen that day doesn't happen in real world, just for protocols, and nobody said nothing.
0: Wow.
2: Nobody said anything. And so in that meeting, what it dawned on me, that you're right, there's a mole somewhere.
4: There is.
2: That's people knew. And then there's, so because even to the point that when people are we on the board and get a job working for the management company, which is nothing uncommon.
0: Say it again.
2: Even on the board, when people resign from the board seats and get jobs for the management companies.
0: Somebody done that?
2: Well, you know, I'm just waiting, and you just follow the rocks.
0: Has it happened? It hasn't happened.
4: Just, follow the money, Paul.
2: Just follow the money. And so now what I'm hoping that I'm going to say is that some of those folks that, in my opinion, that I think that's going to take some of these jobs, you're going to find that line that we say is for the kids, but it's for our own personal good. Mm-hmm. So even in our communities, we have to recognize how much money these kids bring.
0: Mm-hmm.
2: A lot. But do we get that lot? Do we get that type of money? No, we don't. So we sell our soul for pennies.
0: Mm-hmm.
2: I cannot forget the scene on Monday night. I actually videoed it. And when I revisited the video, it was hurting more than anything. It was almost like... If I can get you to think about if you went to the doctor and he said that you had cancer and you did not ask the right questions and then he cut on you, you may have died. There were so many unanswered questions that there was no way in hell they should have ever voted yes.
0: Oh, so the Board of Education, it's next week. So we got to find that date, make sure we get it out to the community.
4: Date and time. I'll go by there. You said it's on the door?
5: It's on the door. Ms. Simmons. On the Baker side.
4: Yeah. Baker side.
0: I've been trying to find a website, too. But they used to have one for the Board of Education. Maybe post it up on the Facebook page. People need to know what's happening because we're still paying tax dollars, still got kids going there. They need to know what's happening. It doesn't look good that we are 3 weeks before school out. They back in school down in Florida. They down in school.
2: Solid, period.
0: They're solid. And their black kids down there are not dealing with the unstableness that we're dealing with up here. And it doesn't look good. It looks very... I wish I had the time to stay here and like be engaged in it because you know where to fix it. There's some people there who
4: need to go.
0: Just need to go. That's it. That's it.
4: They need to go
0: they
4: more
0: know.
4: Than...
0: Finding the money.
4: That's doing it out of their heart. Because Mr. Purnell, as they call him in the school, who I think, right? They call you Mr. Purnell.
0: King.
4: Yeah, coach, whatever.
0: Yeah.
4: He was doing it from his heart, you know. And you got a lot of people that's doing it for their pockets, you know. People like Mr. Purnell doing it for his heart always seems to be the ones getting ran over. You know, he ain't doing it for his pocket.
0: And, you know, it's nothing wrong with getting paid. We're in the capitalist society.
4: I'm not saying that. Right. It's nothing wrong with getting paid. But if you're doing something, like, I like my job, you know. He seemed like he liked his job. He didn't mind whether he was getting paid or not. He was going to be there, you know. And then you tell him he can't come back into school no more because of what? You have no reasoning, no rhyme. No nothing to say this man can't walk back into school and he been dedicating his 19 years, I think I heard him say, to this school. Whether he got paid or not, he was there. We know.
0: Go ahead, Jim.
3: I've coached Skegan kids, Heights kids, Oak Ridge youngsters. I just love being around kids, you know. They have so much to fight like we didn't have a lot to fight when we was growing up.
0: Right.
3: You know, you better get home before them street lights come on.
0: Exactly.
3: So, nowadays, you know, had kids would call you at 12 o'clock, Coach, can you come give me a jump? Coach, can you come, cash out me $10? I'm hungry. You know, I don't do this for fame. I don't do this for recognition. It ain't about me. It's never about me.
0: Wow.
3: You know, so.
0: Okay. Thank you. Anything you want to say before we go and go down the line? Jimmy, I'm going to start with you before we go.
3: When all this came down, I was more hurt. No, I was mad. Then the madness changed into hurt, you know. But like my wife always said, we got to plan for a rainy day. You know, I gave 19 years of my heart and soul to that building just to be pushed out by somebody that saw me one time.
0: Wow.
3: So.
0: It's our number. I'm going to replace you with nobody. You said only two people. So, Phyllis. Oh, you want to be last. Phyllis want to do the last one. Elected official that's not running for election, re-election.
4: That we know about yet until she get a call from Jesus. She said she got to get a call from Jesus.
0: She is done, bro.
1: Jesus.
0: She's done.
4: She got to get a call from Jesus.
0: People,
4: that's why I'm saying what I'm saying. She's got to get a call from Jesus.
0: He didn't call before the deadline. He would have called her before the deadline. Somebody else might be getting that Jesus call now. They need three people to run as a write-in candidate for the school. You got how many months you got left before your term is over?
1: November. Yes. I chose not to run as a sign-in because can't nobody spell my name.
0: Yeah.
1: Nobody can spell my name.
4: Just put on there Miss Simmons.
1: That ain't going to work.
0: Yeah.
1: Nobody. I get my name spelled so wrong so all the time. But what I want the community to know is that there are people that really give their heart to this community. And I'm one of them.
0: Right.
1: Because Dominique and AJ, both of my children, they was like, Mommy, don't do it. Please don't do it. I'm like, this is my passion. This is my community. My mom and dad, me, my family, my sisters, and my children went to hikes. I can't just give up like that.
4: Right.
1: So I just want the community to pay attention to what is going on. This is a cycle that should not even be happening. Because like Jimmy said, when we was growing up, oh, it wasn't no, I ain't going to school or I'm sick.
0: Right.
1: You getting up out this house.
0: You going.
1: And you going to school.
4: Period.
1: No question.
4: As the kids say.
1: Period.
4: Yes.
1: Yeah.
4: I forgot it. With a camera.
0: Right there.
4: Like that, too.
1: Yeah. Yeah. I just want the community, even if it's your granddaughter, your niece, your nephew, your great auntie, I want all of you all to get involved. This is a community rally, what we need to do.
0: Miko, is the Board of Education, are you all on the same page, or is there discord among disagreements? And I know you can't vote on everything.
4: You asked Miko to lie right now.
0: No, I don't want to be real. I mean, she's not on the ballot, so she can keep it real. This is 4 years.
1: Keep it real regardless.
0: Yeah, regardless. So are there disagreements among the elected board?
1: There's always going to be disagreements. I want you to know that, because when you have one or more people doing one job and trying to appease everyone, there's always going to be discord. I can't say that there's much discord, but hey, we work it out.
0: Y'all work it out.
1: We work it out.
0: Right.
1: Are they happy
0: with what's going on?
1: I can't say that because I haven't talked to nobody.
0: Y'all haven't had a meeting?
1: No, the board we meeting. Have not had a
0: so
1: board meeting.
0: So the board, who calls the meeting? The board president calls the meeting, or y'all have a regular scheduled meeting?
1: We have a regular scheduled meeting.
0: And it hasn't been one since this management change, right?
1: No.
0: It hasn't been one.
1: Not right. since the contract came up. We okay. haven't had a meeting.
0: Okay.
1: We've had discussions amongst ourselves.
0: Right.
1: But we haven't had an actual...
0: Public meeting.
1: Public meeting. Right. And, yeah.
0: And hopefully, who's the chair? The board president?
1: Antoinette Robinson.
0: Okay, Miss Robinson.
1: Yes.
0: Well, hopefully we can get her in.
4: You got
0: and soon. Hopefully we can get her in. We haven't. I need to get her contact. Because she's some president, right? She's a president.
1: Right.
0: And I'm sure she probably is the one that is attending the academy
1: yes,
0: meeting.
1: Yes, she does.
0: Yeah.
1: She attends the academy meetings.
0: Well, it appears that if you got elected officials and y'all not happy, there needs to be some really urgent meetings going on. You know, like, we need to have, that meeting should occur if people are not happy what's going on. That should have heard that a long time ago. That should have happened a long time ago. We don't wait till the tsunami is already over.
1: No, yeah. Right.
0: We do that when it first started. So hopefully that meeting will happen.
4: Sound like they still in the tsunami.
0: They're still in it. We think. We don't know.
4: No,
0: it might not. It might
4: tsunami.
0: Be okay.
4: They still in the tsunami.
0: It might be okay. Phyllis. Okay. Phyllis. Muskegee, you know what? We do a, let me open up the phone lines. 231-722-8338. You might have to get some headphones for, I guess, here. 231-722-8338. If you got a question or comment. We got Jimmy Purnell here, Phyllis Lottermill here, Tomiko Simmons here, who was elected from Muskegee Heights Board of Education. He was elected. They voted for you.
4: She elected.
0: She elected. Somebody said put right Jimmy and Kim Purnell for school board. So Phyllis, what do you want to say, Phyllis?
2: So you're right, it may be okay. And so I think I just asked Mr. Purnell, is it okay for us to discuss our next step? And so we are, you know, we do have a school, and so we are now at the old Sacred Heart campus, so we realized we had space. We do have a charter, and I met with the team, and I came back with this team, is that they don't want the very best, I want the very best. And so I went to the very best in this community to say, hey, if you have, because the buck doesn't stop here. There are people that want to make this place go. If the door opened and you had a school and you had a charter and you had everything that now we've given away to David Patterson and their team, they said, what would you do? And they said, we're on board. So I think at this point, we are looking at how to develop it. And we are going to give the BOE at least a time. I think what I committed to you, Ms. Tomiko, is that we will give you all a time to decide on what you want to do. Because in that meeting, the BOE boards, it stops with you guys. You have the right to bring that team back. You have a right to give them everything that they was taken away. And so I guess I like to say is if they choose not to, this team has somewhere to go. And we're at 150 East Summit at the new Sacred Heart campus, which is now called Muskegon Heights Community Impact. And so we're just kind of waiting to see where they fall in. But we do have a team, and we're looking at what this team that nobody wants. I looked at everything from Ms. Loudermill, from the people that you had on staff, and even just Jimmy, Jewel, even just your director of curriculum, the best that came on board. Even your director, I looked at just looking at what they don't have. How do you have a school and you don't have things for kids with special education? It's just so many things they don't have. Well, if they don't want it, we do.
0: And we got to go to the phone line, WVSLP 103.7 Muskegon, Muskegon Heights. Call it. You're live on 103.7 The Beat. You got a question or comment? Hello?
4: Can't hear him.
0: Hello? Are you there? I think we lost him. Okay. 231-722-8338. So I want to have you back to talk about your school, because I don't want to get it mixed up. I really don't want to get. I think what you're doing is good. that's needed. And this situation with Muskegon Heights, the school district should be separate, and that's a separate battle. What's going on over there? Education is a community battle, but what's going on with that school district, and good or bad, I don't want people to get it mixed in together. You know, they're gonna confuse and thinking that you're part of the school district now. So you deserve to have your own separate interview talking about the project, and we can do that next week. I'm definitely in town next week. Joseph Warren said the Board of Education is supposed to keep the Academy Board in compliance. Is that true? Is that true, Tamiko?
1: Yes, it is true.
4: What happened? Okay.
0: Have y'all, I mean...
4: I like to make her like that because she can't say what she normally would
0: say.
4: Well,
0: you can say it.
4: No, she can't. No, no, no, no. Don't tell her to say what she would normally say.
0: But she don't cuss. She's a Christian.
4: Who?
0: Okay, I guess we need to go there because I don't have a sense of
4: man. You don't know Miko then.
0: All right. So the elected board did not keep the Academy Board in compliance?
1: Yes and no.
0: Yes and no.
1: Yes. That's all I can say is yes to a certain extent and no to another certain extent.
0: So y'all could have done better.
1: Yes.
0: We could have done better.
1: Yes.
0: Was the elected board, was y'all happy with the work of Ms. Laudermill, Lakeisha Laudermill?
1: Most definitely.
0: Was it a consensus among everybody?
1: Yes, it was a consensus from everyone. She did a phenomenal job in 1 year. And we wanted to give her another year, because you can't just give a person 1 year to do something. It takes 2 or 3 years to continue to do the job.
0: Right.
1: And either you're going to fail or you're not going to fail. You're going to improve. And from where they came from to this year, that was a phenomenal year. It was. We had a phenomenal year.
0: Wow.
1: Everybody, people came back to work to Muskegon Heights because of Keisha, Ms. Laudermill. People that were in retirement came back because of her.
0: Well, Carla, are you there? Carla, you live on radio. Are you there? Okay, let me get this right. 231-722-8338. The line is open. If you got a comment, Robert, you've been edging to say something, bro.
4: Yeah, I need
0: it. I seen the anticipation.
4: I know Miko. Miko will go in there and get some things straight, you know, with people.
0: So
4: if anything, me personally, I think that board, or whatever y'all call it, BOE, HBC, QRS, TUV, I don't
0: the
4: know.
0: Alphabets.
4: Yeah, the alphabet. Y'all use it. I don't know what y'all saying, but I know Miko. You know, Miko, if she was the president of that board, she would have got all that information in one meeting.
0: But, but active board members can still get that information and maybe a little bit more assertive on your side. Like, hey, I forward your stuff all the time from different companies that are public entities.
4: Mm-hmm.
0: I'm not a board member. I call a board member and say, hey, out of all due respect, I don't like what's going on there. I'm going to do this for you. I just want to let you know just in case you see it. You could do the same thing. And what's the citizens can do it. And maybe we need to take a more active role utilizing the FOIA process, freedom of information.
4: And sometimes the elected officials, their hands are cuffed behind their back.
0: Well, she's not
1: correct.
0: Cuffed. She's not.
4: You know, I'm quite sure there's certain things she want to say that she can't say.
0: I mean, legal stuff, yeah.
4: Yeah,
0: she's elected. You can't false accuse
4: But when you become not elected, you know, that's why they say, parents, your voice means something. That's why they say that.
0: Yeah.
4: They're not playing with that, you know. I know Miko.
0: But as a board member, she can do it for you.
4: She can.
0: These are public dollars.
4: But you need parents, grandparents, to do that kind of work in these types of situations.
0: Rob, I think I disagree on that. I think if you're in a leadership role, you're in a leadership role,
4: mm-hmm.
0: If they're not complying, you have tools given to you to get that data.
4: Okay.
0: And this not on the side on you or anybody. You're in leadership role. Leaders are put there because you are given a higher position and a higher calling. I won't put it on the parents who don't barely come to Parent Teachers Conference to do it for you.
4: I get that, and
0: the Freedom of Information Act is something they have to provide when it comes down to money, where that money is going, who's getting the money, and the data. It's the government, and if they don't comply with that, they can be sued.
4: Absolutely. But when you're an elected official, sometimes they take that part, elected official, and they twist it, you know, around. When you're a parent or a grandparent or aunt or uncle or something like that, and you're demanding these things, they can tell somebody like Miss Simmons, you know, well, we need another couple of weeks. They ain't going to tell me that.
0: It's okay. You know? Hey, she's on radio now, so they already know. It's the same. You know, she's on radio, so it's not like...
4: it's just a difference when you're dealing with...
0: The politics will be over. There's no more playing games when you do that because they know you're serious. Somebody just mentioned online, Marriage on a Mission posted, a former PSA board president took a job with Midwest. If that happened, that could be an ethical issue. I mean, I don't know
4: how true it is. Who was it?
0: I don't know. They didn't say names. Just somebody just shared a former PSA board president took a job with Midwest. I don't know if they voted on it.
4: So
0: I don't
4: know. Can we FOIA that?
0: We can. Well, yeah.
1: Yes, you can.
0: Yeah, the board. Yeah.
4: All right. Let's FOIA.
0: All right.
4: The paperwork drawn up.
1: Follow the money.
0: Follow the money. All right. Thank y'all. Somebody said Katie. A Marriage on a Mission said Katie. Katie. Who is Katie? Who's Katie? You know Katie? You know Katie? Mm-hmm. All right.
4: That's our light-skinned cousin.
0: Okay. On your side.
4: On my mom's side.
0: All right. Yeah. All right. Thank you. Time to go. You guys have been here for a while. Thank you for your patience, Muskegon. We'll get that board meeting. They get the scheduled board meeting for next week.
4: We'll try to FOIA it.
0: Yeah.
4: FOIA the information.
0: FOIA.
4: Yeah. Love that FOIA.
0: That's right, Rob.
4: Love FOIA.
0: You better make it work. Better make it work for you. That FOIA is your tool. If you don't know how to do a FOIA, ask chat. It'll do it for you now.
4: Chat GPT.
1: GPT. Yes.
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1: Yes, sir.
0: And to Fiddles Lottamille, James Purnell, and Sister Simmons, Tamiko Simmons, for stopping by.
1: Yeah.
0: She held back.
1: Miss Simmons. Miss Simmons, oh, yeah. I know her.
0: You know her?
1: Yeah, she...
0: Is she an Eastern Star?
1: Yes.
0: I saw y'all do y'all little... That's what it is.
1: Yeah, and Phyllis is an Eastern Star, too.
0: So they all connected with the Masons?
1: Yeah. Them two are.
0: I can tell.
1: No.
0: Yeah, I can tell. So you... I'll be observing you, bro. So the Eastern Stars, you mess with them when they come in.
1: Oh, yeah.
0: I could tell.
1: Yeah. Love my sisters.
0: That's good. That's good. Happy birthday going out to Jackie Bailey, Danielle Brown, Robert Wilson, Jonah Mills, Gail McGee, Kenny Mahone. Happy birthday to you. Also, yesterday, Roberta King celebrated a birthday. So, Q89 along with Michaela's coming up next.
1: Yes, sir.
0: Rob, it's a beautiful day, man.
1: Beautiful.
0: Enjoy the weather, family. Peace and blessings. Ski

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3: I'm Amber Payton with BIN News Now. The Mississippi Board of Nursing has closed a professional misconduct investigation into Christine Wells Wansley, the mother of Nolan Wells. The inquiry began after an anonymous complaint. Black civil rights attorney Ben Crump called it an attempt to intimidate the grieving mother as she continues demanding answers about her son's still unconfirmed cause of death. The Alexandria, Virginia NAACP will hold its 93rd annual Freedom Fund Dinner October 1st. Virginia Attorney General Jay Jones, the state's first black attorney general, will speak. Mayor Gaskins and the Black and Missing Foundation will receive the Breaking Barriers Award. The Michael Jackson biopic Michael has become the first biopic to surpass $1 billion in global ticket sales. Jafar Jackson and Coleman Domingo earned praise for their performances, while Domingo also revealed he is working on an upcoming Nat King Cole biopic. 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

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The way you tripping, man, you gotta be here for some. Girl, I know a lot of want you, but I'm trying to.

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connected. And my mama could be proud of was the apple of my eye. That's all I ever wanted. Just being something, man. So at that point,

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0: A moment in Black history right after this.
1: Get out of the show. 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Got 7 here.
0: In the 1950s, Black firefighters risked their personal safety to protect lives and property in cities all over America. Yet in the very firehouses from which they served, Black firefighters were subjected to unrelenting racism. A history of these great Americans has been chronicled in a book called The Old Stentorians by Arnett Hartsfield.
2: It was white only everywhere you looked. 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
3: Good morning. Good morning. Good morning. Good morning. Good morning to you. And good morning.
4: Why does that nigger keep speaking when he knows nobody's gonna answer him?
3: Well, first of all, that's the way I was raised. Secondly, when I go home to my community, I'll be around intelligent people who understand good manners. And thirdly, I'm going to raise you to my level before I sink to yours. Have a nice day.
2: No matter what they had to go through, from feces on their pillow to the silent treatment, they hung in there. And the men and women who hold rank in fire departments today stand as a monument of courage to these magnificent firefighters.
0: To learn more about the history of Black firefighters, visit the African American Firefighters Museum in Los Angeles, California, and read The Old Stentorians by Arnett Hartsfield. Black firefighters, keepers of the bright flame of hope. A moment in Black history. Moments in Black History is available on CDs, scripts, and our new activity booklet. 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

0: 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We are back. The song you just heard was Never Tell by Fetty Wap. 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
1: I used to think about immature things. 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
0: Wipe it on my shirt. I'm asleep.
1: You tell me that you wanna do it, baby. I love it when you say, guess what? Reading stories to some other kid. And I wonder why I'm all messed up. Cause we gotta be responsible sometimes. Be a class act, never mind my alumni. I don't wanna be around a baby so

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1: Picture I'm feeling.